city. I said the fire burning as I'm walking is raining. Oh, for better tomorrow is what that keeps me going. MC2 got no bank that he can go and borrow. Listen, listen. I can see myself dancing in the storm. Yo, yo, I can see myself dancing in the storm. I can see myself dancing in the storm.

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7: The River Blackwater, or to give it its original name, Our Moor in Asia, rises in the mountains of Slieve Lucra on the Cork-Kerry border, and it enters the sea at Yall. Our trip leaves from the pontoon near the Keys Bar and sails past Ryan Crew, where the Knights Templar had their preceptory under Raymond Le Gros in the 12th century. We also see the ruins of Temple Michael and Malana Abbey and the magnificent Ballinatray House, which is Yall's answer to Downton Abbey. To book this trip on May Vogue, please call Tone on 087-988-9076.
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0: sea. The River Blackwater, or to give it its original name, Our Moon in Asia, rises in the mountains of Slieve Lucra on the Cork Kerry border, and it enters the sea at Youghal. Our trip leaves from the pontoon near the Keys Bar and sails past Ryan Crew, where the Knights Templar had their preceptory under Raymond Le Gros in the 12th century. We also see the ruins of Temple Michael and Malana Abbey, and the magnificent Ballinatray House, which is Youghal's answer to Downton Abbey. To book this trip on May Vogue, please call Tony on 087-988-9076.
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0: Blackwater, or to give it its original name, Our Moor in Asia, rises in the mountains of Slieve Lucra on the Cork Kerry border, and it enters the sea at Youghal. Our trip leaves from the pontoon near the Keys Bar and sails past Ryan Crew, where the Knights Templar had their preceptory under Raymond Le Gros in the 12th century. We also see the ruins of Temple Michael and Malana Abbey, and the magnificent Ballinatray House, which is Youghal's answer to Downton Abbey. To book this trip on May Vogue, please call Tony on 087-988-9076.
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0: Blackwater, or to give it its original name, Our Moon in Asia, rises in the mountains of Slieve Lucre on the Cork-Kerry border, and it enters the sea at Youghal. Our trip leaves from the pontoon near the Keys Bar and sails past Ryan Crew, where the Knights Templar had their preceptory under Raymond Le Gros in the 12th century. We also see the ruins of Temple Michael and Malena Abbey, and the magnificent Ballinatray House, which is Youghal's answer to Downton Abbey. To book this trip on May Vogue, please call Tony on 087-988-9076.
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2: Well, good morning, everybody, and how are we on this another Monday morning? Where does the week go? It's Monday morning, it's only like yesterday I was here, and another week has passed, and we're into the 15th of June. We're coming up now to the longest day of the year, and I have to say, at night time, the length of the evenings is just unreal, not to mind when you wake in the morning. I'm lucky enough to, my room is sleeping up high onto a big back garden that no one can see, so I don't close my curtains, so I love to wake up to the dawn and to the daylight, and I'd be guessing what time it is. Is it dark? Is it 4 o'clock? It's just starting to get light. Anyway, that's me. How are you all this morning? And I hope you had a lovely, lovely week. The weather was beautiful. We've had a really, really nice week. The evenings might have got a bit cool. We might have had the odd shower. But in general, we're having summer. Summer is here, and there's not much else we can say about it. It's absolutely beautiful. Now, this morning, I would call it, I'd said if you were writing a poem, I think you would call it a sultry morning. It's overcast. There was the slightest little mist in my walking from the car. They're ever so slight, but there is no rain in the forecast, and it's warm. And it's warm. So yeah, it's still summer, but it really, really is a morning to open the windows, because the air, you need to get the air flowing today, because there's that kind of sultry deadness about it that you need all the windows open to let the air flow in and out, and you know, and just wake yourself up. That is very important. So I'm going to start off this morning. I don't know, did I introduce myself? For those of you who haven't been listening to me, I am Anne Neville, and I'm with you here till 10 o'clock today. Here's Michael Bublé telling us what kind of a day it is.

That was Michael Bublé, and it's a beautiful day. And as I always say, every day we get up and we get out of the bed, it's a beautiful day. Now, what is it going to say to us today? Our little book, A Year to Remember. Here's what it says for the June the 15th, which is today. I am thankful to be given the chance to perhaps be in the right place at the right time, so be a light in the life of a few. How often have we heard someone say that they were in the wrong place at the wrong time? If only the clock could be turned back to change things. But sadly, it can't. Just as the clock can't turn back, neither can it be pushed forward, and that leaves us with today. This day is made up by many significant moments. Thankfully, in our lives today, thankfully, we can choose to be in the right place at the right time for someone in our lives today. It need not be earth-shattering, and it need not cost the world. God is often most active and alive in the simplest, down-to-earth moments of our daily lives. Any gesture done with love means we are always in the right place at the right time. Isn't that just lovely? Any gesture done with love means we are always in the right place at the right time. Now, maybe today there is someone you've been meaning to contact, or someone you know is unwell, or someone that you know doesn't get out that much. Maybe you give them a call, a phone call, call for a cup of tea, a little chat if you're free today. And you know what? If you're going down the street today, just smile at everyone you meet and say hello, no matter who they are. You know, if we did that enough, eventually all those who don't really smile or look would eventually answer back and say hello, if they got enough people saying hello to them and smiling. And, you know, we're all on this earth together. We're all going in the one direction, no matter our colour, creed, our kind, our age. We're all heading in the one direction, and it doesn't cost you anything to say hello and give a smile to everyone you meet on the street today. So that's a little thought there for you. That's a lovely piece there from. So you can be in the right place at the right time today, and you mightn't even know it by giving that smile to someone that you were in the right place at the right time. They might need it so, so badly. Now, today, this morning, talk about the right place. Well, not the right place, the right time, but getting up in the morning and make the most of your day, right? So I got up yesterday morning. I didn't sleep well at all the night before, and I fell asleep at 6 o'clock in the morning and didn't wake till 7:45, 8:30, 7:45. And I got out of the bed and I had a headache, and I said it was all sinusy. Didn't feel right at all, but I got out of the bed, because I had a little altar to do on the window for the procession. I had, hadn't been to Mass the night before, so I needed to decide. So I said, do you know what, now I'll make it easy. I'll go to 11 and then I'll come home and I'll get ready. And then I decided, no, I wasn't well enough. So I went, I got down, I made breakfast, left the dog out, picked some flowers and sat down, had my breakfast, and I still didn't feel right. And I went back upstairs and did a bit of ironing. 11 o'clock Mass was out the window anyway because N wasn't right. So, all right, that was it. So I ironed and I said, I don't really feel well. And I said, Anne, you are going to Mass and you are going to the procession because you want to go there. No matter how bad you feel, take two Panadol and on you go. And you know what? By the time I got up to the church to Mass, I was feeling good at Mass, which is very relaxing. And it was lovely to see the crowds there and all the children in their communion dresses and their little suits getting ready for the procession. And we had a lovely procession yesterday. The weather was lovely. It went from the church, the St. Mary's Parish Church, and with the beautiful choir singing. And we had prayers as we went the rosary all along Emmett Place into the college gardens. We went around the gardens twice, back out over to the church for benediction. And it was actually really lovely. And I came home feeling actually great. And I went to the garden. I put on a bit of dinner for myself and I went up to the garden and sat down for a bit. And do you know, that was it. You know, so you really, in the morning, any of you that are there now feeling this morning, not feeling great and not feeling, oh my God, what am I going to do? Just shake yourself. Open the windows. Tell yourself you're going to have a good day. Get up and move. Move, no matter how slowly you move, because that is how we got to move out. Got to move out of your pain, for want of a better word. Out of your feeling of unwell. You know, it's just to move yourself forward and to go out and interact. And yeah, my headache was gone by the time I came home. And, you know, sometimes you just got to take the pill and ignore it and walk on. And yeah, and I got up this morning. I had a great night's sleep last night.
had a great night's sleep last night. So I got up this morning full of cheer for all of you here today. Now, I'm going to read a little piece from The Happiness Habit. Here's what it has to say to us today. Little book by Daniel O'Leary. Use your creative power. It is what keeps you sane and happy. The mother of creation loves creativity. It is the main reason you were fashioned as you are. It is the creator's imagination working and playing in you. This creative pulse within you is the pulse of life itself. Scientist Albert Einstein wrote, "Imagination is everything. It is the preview of life's coming attractions. So live your life to the full. Reach out wherever without fear, fearing new experiences. There are so many blessings that only you can offer to others, no matter what your age or path in life may be. It is never too late or silly to develop, even in the smallest ways, the creativity already within you, not for reward or admiration, but for your soul to enter a divine dance, to be connected with the heart of life. You will be happiest of all when working and playing with the creative gift of imagination." Mark Twain said, "So throw off the bowlines, sail away from safe harbours, catch the trade winds in your sails, explore, imagine, dream." And like I said, that no matter what age you are, you can explore, you can imagine, you can dream, you can start new creativities. You know, it's never too late to learn. My mother used to always say, it's a bad day you don't learn something new. And you're always open. You should always be open to new activities, to new creativity, to trying something new for yourself and to using your imagination. I think that's a gift the young people are losing. They haven't got enough time for boredom. And it's out of boredom you start to use your imagination. Or when we were children up in the garden, the games we used to play and the imagination, we used to have money growing on trees and we used to be playing shop and we used to be, the summer days we'd get the hose and the batter water, we'd be hosing ourselves. Do you know what? The imagination, children are losing a lot of imagination because they have too much iPads, too much phones. And when I see young children in a buggy reading an iPad, looking at an iPad in cars, what happened to a little book in the pram? Give him a book to open it and give him a book to read, not all this flashing movement in front of them the whole time. That does not rest their brain. It does not give their brain a little time for imagination. So no matter what age you are, whether you have, and if you have a grandchild or a child with you, start colouring with them. Draw pictures with them. Take them out in the garden and start looking at the colours of the leaves and listen to the birds. Help them to bring out their imagination. And in time, they will, you know, they'll create, you've got to create an atmosphere, really, for yourself and for those around you. And that's enough about it. Anyway, we are all capable of learning something new and starting a new craft, a new gift, and a little bit of gardening would be lovely this weather. Plant something new. It's still not too late to plant something. Actually, it is now about in the next, another while before you'll be planting the bulbs for next spring. You know how time, the years move on and the garden is beautiful at the moment. Oh my goodness, the roses are divine. I've one bush of roses. I meant to put them up on my Facebook page last night. They are a fairly recently planted bush. They were planted about 9 years ago, 8 or 9 years ago. And one branch is so laden over it after falling to the ground. But the roses are only beautiful. The flowers, the camellias, the garden. You know, to go out into a garden, to walk. Do you know where they had the procession above in, and it walked around the French Convent garden. Now, for any of you who haven't been in there, it's actually a beautiful spot. It's peaceful, it's quiet, it's very well maintained. And just to go up there, like if you want to get away and you don't want to walk the whole way out to the beach and you just want a bit of quiet time, go up to the French Convent gardens. And if you're minding a few children, take them up there. They have ample space to run and play. Ample. It's just beautiful. So will I play another piece of music now? And because I better stop talking. What'll I play now? I will play, I can't even remember what this one is, but I obviously liked it when I
picked it up. Yeah, here we go. Parla Pui Piano. Oh yeah, it's beautiful. It's the kind of peace you need to find in yourself. And until you go up to the French Grand Opera, listen to the sea, we'll give you this.

That was Catherine Jenkins there, and sometimes it's lovely to hear a song in another language because it's the rhythm and the tone and of the music and the feeling that it gives. And it's nice when you remember the words in English, but it's not always the words that are the part. It's the whole combination of music and words and tone and rhythm, and you know, it's just, that's a beautiful piece there. Now, I came across this little poem. It's for all the ladies out there. I could do for the men too if they were looking in the mirror. There is a woman in my mirror, and she looks a lot like me, though there's lines around her eyes, and her hair is wild and free. She is plumper than myself, and she is definitely grey. Did I miss the day this happened? Has she always been this way? And this woman in the mirror has an air of something calm, like a tide that's going out and a beach that's soft and warm. She has seen the world in colour. She has learned to know the truth. There's a wisdom in her wrinkles. There's a knowledge brought from youth. And she seems to move more freely, as though released from early binds. Is she made of something lighter? Perhaps the weight she left behind, like the press of expectation and the need to yield and bend. I like this woman in the mirror. She's fast becoming my best friend. That's from a little poem I picked up there by Donna Ashworth, and it's from a book called To the Woman. I just think it's lovely and it's funny, and now I'm going to read, I've all my books ready, but I'm kind of picking them up at random. Do you know, I'm always telling you to go out into nature, and what has this one got to say for us there? No, that's not the page I had. Yeah, imprisonment. I'm going to read this little piece first about imprisonment, it's called. It's from the book, Walking on the Pastures of Wonder, by John O'Donoghue in Conversations with John Quinn. It's a lovely book, really. And this little piece here is called Imprisonment. Then there are those who are sentenced to be absent from their homes and from their lives, and these are the prisoners. One of the fears I've always had, even as a child, was the fear that you would be arrested for something that you never did, that you could never prove that you hadn't actually done it. I've known friends of mine who went to jail for different things, and the force of anonymity that is brought down to unravel your presence and your identity is just unbelievable. These are people who have done awful things, and of course we had to put them away, but the actual experience of prisoners must be terrible. It must be terrible to be living 30 years of your life in Mountjoy Prison, your one life on the earth. Joseph Bodsky, who was in jail, said, "The awful thing about being a prisoner and being in jail is that you have very limited space and unlimited time. When you put those two things together, it's an incredible load on the mind." And it called me to mind that all of us living out, not in prison, some of us have put ourselves in a prison. People put themselves in a prison of their own mind. They put them in a prison of their own home. They put them in a prison of unwellness, you know, and you're kind of, people put themselves indoors, and I know a lot of people haven't really come out that much since COVID, and you're living in, fear is an imprisonment. And I suppose being inside in the house and not wanting to come out and not going anywhere is a form of imprisonment, it's a form of fear, and it's really, you know, where I'm sure if you're sitting in a house all day, the time is goes on forever. The day goes on forever. And but you know, you are free. You are not actually in prison. There are no bars. There are no jailers. There are no keys locking you in. So like, you can step out. And I think every day we should be grateful, be thankful, be joyous that we can actually step out of our homes, of our life, of our situations that we find ourselves in. You can walk away. You are free to move, to breathe,
to sing, to dance, to be happy. You know, you can be in a state of melancholy, and I know nothing about depression, and I know it must be very difficult for people who are in that state, but make the little effort, you know, to just step outside your back door where no one's going to see you. Put your chair out there and sit down and make that the first step. And, you know, just say to yourself, I am not in Mountjoy Prison. No matter whether it's in your head or in your life, or, you know, whether, as I said, whether you're in a house and you feel you can't move around, you're not brave enough to go out, whether you're in a situation you need to get away, but you can walk away and you can make little steps at a time to do it, whether you have this feeling of unwellness the whole time. Be like me yesterday with a pain in my head. Take 2 Panadol and move and ignore the pain and move out of it, and it will disappear. You know, so don't let yourself be imprisoned by your thoughts or your feelings or people around you who are holding you back. Just escape your prison and get out there and live the life you were given to live, and make the very most of it.

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8: And welcome back to the show here on CRY 104 FM. I'm Anne Neville and I'm with you for the next hour. And what a beautiful morning it is this morning. It's quite warm, quite warm. It's a morning to open the windows and let the fresh air in, definitely, because it's what I'd call a sultry morning. Today I celebrate my body, not for how it looks, but for the life it carries, the stories it tells and the incredible journey it's on. And I don't think we think of that often enough, that we carry so many stories with us, especially as we get older, and the incredible journey we're all on. We're on an incredible journey of possibility. And the young people, you know, they're in such an incredible journey of possibility. They have so many years ahead of them. We all have, please God. You know, and each day, no matter what age we are, it's a new possibility, a new journey, a new opening, maybe a new friendship, a new awakening, learning something new. So to appreciate every day the incredible journey we are on in this life and the fact that we are here today able to get up and live it. And today a girl I went to school with will be buried. She died, Keo Regan. And you know, that kind of hits home with you. You know, someone you went to school with, and she's only 64. And there are so many young people dying and so many young people unwell and all age groups. But, you know, it kind of, you got to get up and you got to live. Live the life you were given to live and appreciate every moment. Here's a little bit from the Benedictus, the Book of Blessings. I just opened it last night and I said, alive to the thrill of the wild, meet the dawn on a mountain, Wash your face in the morning dew. Feel the favour of the earth. Go out naked in the wind, your skin almost alien. With the music inside, dance like there is no outside. Become subtle enough to hear a tree breathe. Sleep by the ocean, letting yourself unfurl like the reeds that swirl gradually on the sea floor. Try to watch a painting from within, how it holds what it never shows. The mystery of your face, showing what you never see. See your imagination dawn around the rim of your world. Feel the seamless silk of the ocean womb you in ancient buoyancy. Feel the wild imprint of surprise when you're taken in by your lover's eyes. Succumb to warmth in your heart when divine fire flows. Get in tune with nature. Get in tune with your part of nature and what it has to say to you. Now, will I play you another piece of music or will I read a marker in the book? What was I going to read here? You know, I think I'll play another piece of music. And what am I going to play?

Yes, Michael Bublé is playing in Limerick, and in 2 weeks' time. Sleep won't help. If it's your soul which is exhausted, food won't satisfy a hunger for acceptance, love, or adventure. An empty void can't be filled with material possessions or holidays. A bountiful bank account won't buy health and happiness. If you aren't watering the seeds of your joy, your life will never flower, and no amount of expensive decoration will make it blossom. Sleep won't help if it's your soul which is exhausted, but the good news is the remedies you need are free and plentiful, and they are all around you, hiding in plain sight almost every day. So you got to get up and make the most of it, basically. And if you don't water the seeds of your happiness, and if you don't go out and do the things, which I read somewhere yesterday, you got to do what you love to do. You got to do it as often as you can. And, you know, that if that's the one thing that will help you, just do it as often as you can. You know, if it's reading a book, if it's listening to a lovely song, if it's out doing a bit of gardening, do that as often as you can along the other things that you have to do. But find, always find as much time as you can to do what you love. And that will bring you into a place of happiness and joy, because it will kind of trigger the soul and trigger the mind. And the more you trigger that into a space of happiness, the more the habit will be to be happy rather than stuck in the gloom. And so, yeah, even if it's the littlest thing. Compare the serene and simple splendour of a rose in bloom with the tensions and restlessness of your life. The rose has a gift that you lack. It is perfectly content to be itself. It has not been programmed from birth, as you have been, to be dissatisfied with itself. So it has not the slightest urge to be anything other than it is. That is why it possesses the artless grace and absence of inner conflict that among humans is only found in little children and mystics. Consider your sad condition. You are always dissatisfied with yourself, always wanting to change yourself. So you are full of violence and self-intolerance, which only grows with every effort that you make to change yourself. So any change you achieve is always accompanied by inner conflict, and you suffer when you see others achieve what you have not become and what you are not. Would you be tormented by jealousy and envy if, like the rose, you were content to be what you are and never aspire to what you are not? But you are driven, are you not, to be like someone else who has more knowledge, better looks, more popularity or success than you? You want to become more virtuous, more loving, more meditative. You want to find God to come closer to your ideals. Think of the sad history of your efforts as self-improvement that neither ended nor in disaster nor succeeded, only at the cost of struggle and pain. Now suppose you desired from all efforts to change yourself, that from all self-dissatisfaction, would you then be doomed to go to sleep having passively accepted everything in you and around you? There is another way beside laborious self-pushing on the one hand and stagnant acceptance on the other. It is the way to self-understanding. This is far from easy, because to understand what you are requires complete freedom from all desire to change what you are into something else. You will see this if you compare the attitude of a scientist who studies the habits of ants without the slightest desire to change them with the attitude of a dog trainer who studied the habits of a dog with a view to making it learn something. If what you attempt is not to change yourself, but to observe yourself, to study every one of your reactions to people and things without judgment or condemnation or desire to reform yourself, your observation will be non-selective, comprehensive, never fixed on rigid conclusions, always open and fresh from moment to moment. Then you will notice a marvellous thing happening to you. You will be flooded with the light of awareness. You will become transparent and transformed.
you've got to become self-aware and to bloom like the rose, to be you and not try to be anyone else. All these ones on Instagram and Facebook and or whatever they're on, and they're all perfect and they're, you know, everything is wonderful, and that's all false. Because you're not a normal person if everything is wonderful all the time. So it's got to accept that you are who you are. And, you know, if we were all the same, it would be very boring. So we're all individuals. We all have something to give. You have something to give. Even if today you're not feeling wonderful, you have something to give. And, you know, you are as good as everyone else. Never feel you're better than anyone, and never feel you're less. You're as good as. And we are all as good as each other, and we all have a place to play in this life. So be like the rose. Be happy to be who you are and to be yourself. And remember, in being yourself, you have a wonderful gift to give to someone else. And you could be giving them that gift by listening, by smiling, by, you know, chatting with them, by just being you and letting your light shine. Because we all have a light to shine in this world, and we all have to take the courage to let that light shine. And there are people out there, oh my goodness, and I think Ireland, I say it here on radio, we're a nation of begrudgers. Everyone knows that. Anyone I speak to, we all know it. You know, if you're one of those people, just let someone else shine. Accept them for what they are. And, you know, you're no better than them. They're no better than you. Enough said, Anne. I'm talking too much now. That's what happens to Anne. She talks too much. Now, is it time for another piece of music? I think it is, because what are we going to play now? Well, you know, I put this one up because next Sunday is Father's Day, and I put out Ronan Keating's song, Father and Son.

It's for all the daddies out there. And yeah, next Sunday is Father's Day. To the people who make ordinary days easier, who hold the elevator, return the grocery cart, wave someone in traffic, speak gently to the cashier, and check on people quietly. Thank you. You may not change the whole world, but you change the room you are in. And I think that is so important. You change the room you are in. I remember years ago, and I've spoken about this before, when I was out in Africa, and Father Michael Sullivan, he was a Palatine, he was doing a project, and we were out there, and he was trying to attain something for the community, which he did absolutely marvellous work. And like we said to him, like, do you ever find it like daunting that there's so much to be done, and like, will it ever be done? And he said, we can all only do our little bit. And if we all done our little bit, it would make such a huge difference. And by golly, did he make a huge difference to the community and those people out in Esso, in Arusha. He built it up and made it absolutely just an amazing, what he done for the community. Schools, community hall, church, everything, medical centre. You know, and that's what he said was, we can only all do our own little bit in the world. And that is so important. So whether you are holding the elevator, returning the grocery cart, waving someone in traffic, speaking gentler to the cashier, and check on people quietly. Thank you. I was in AIB the other day, and there's a sign up, and I said to the cashier, isn't it terrible that they actually have to put up a sign like that? And it was, I can't remember the actual words, but it was basically like to speak nicely to the cashiers, because, you know, they're people too. And yeah, they might be having a frustrating day the same as you are, but there's no need to treat them as if they have caused all your problems in life. Now, I'm going to read a piece from, did I just read that? No. No, I didn't. Yeah, this is what I'm going to read now. From the, is this the healing habit. Just trying to see which one I did. Yeah, this one. Each day is a new day. This morning's thinking need not follow from last night's distress. The past has no power over the present, wrote spiritual writer Eckhart Tolle. There is sublime freedom and energy in knowing that you can start each day anew. Sufficient for the day is the evil thereof,

0: free from what happened yesterday, what happened last year, what happened 10 years ago. Let yourself free from it. It's in the past. You are here today, and it's up to you to make a life for yourself moving forward into the future. So live in the present, really. This morning's thinking need not follow on from last night's distress. So get up every morning, open the windows. I'll tell you all, open your windows. Get in the fresh air, and I think definitely today is the day to open the windows. And let in the fresh air. Go out if you can. I think it's very important. I was talking to someone lately up the country, and they can get up and they can move about, and they're in a nursing home, but they are able to move about. And oh, they said to me, oh, the walk isn't great with me. I said, have you got a walker? Yeah, I said, you should get out every day. You know, and I thought, I'd be thinking about them. I said, they're inside and they haven't got out at all with the last couple of weeks. And it's very important to get out. To get out and to get moving and to get the fresh air and to blow all those cobwebs away. And what did I say? To live in the present. What has Dana Ashworth got to say to us? Things I wish I knew. When you hit rock bottom, you know this is how low as you can get. There is some comfort in this knowing that you've seen the deepest, the very worst of your depths. You've some choices whilst you sit there smashed against the cold, hard surface. You can stay, or you can see this as a base to build upon, a solid, strong floor from which your new castle will arise. If you're really clever, you can make rock bottom the surface that you build upon forevermore. And you need never touch that rock again, because you made yourself some stairs to climb up should you ever stumble. The thing about rock bottom is that it's hard, and beautiful buildings need that to keep them up. See, so if you are at rock bottom, the only way you can go is up. And if you've been at rock bottom, you've built yourself a stairs and you've got out, and if you're having a little fall back down, remember the stairs you built and how did you get yourself out of it? Just do that again and keep doing that again all the time. Time to take a break.
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3: And welcome back to the last half hour of the show. I'm here, I'm Anne Neville, and I'm here with you till just before 10 o'clock this morning. Now, I was thinking during the week, as I do, besides, I do be thinking of you even during the week with songs and different things. And this thought came to me about, you know, I think it's very important to be grateful for everything we have in this life. To have an attitude of gratitude is so important. And I have a little exercise for you out there. I want you to, now you don't have to do it right now. I want you to get a piece of paper and a pen and just sit down and write how you feel. How you truly, truly feel at the moment you're sitting down writing it. Whether you're sad, mad, bad, whatever way you're feeling, just write it out on a piece of paper, on a page. Now, remember when you're writing it, this is for you and not for anyone else. It's for nobody else but you. Because I think sometimes writing a thing down clarifies the situation. So write down how you are feeling, right? And then you can burn it if you want to. Write it down, read it, and if you want to, then burn it. And maybe do that again in a week's time. Just write down, get out the piece of paper and a biro and write down how you feel. Then when you're going to bed, at night, tonight, and every night. You could write the piece of paper maybe once a week. Do it now today. Get the bit of paper, write down exactly how you feel, and remember you're writing this for yourself. No one's going to see it. So you can be thoroughly, nakedly true to yourself and true to your feelings. And no one, you're not hiding yourself from anyone, and you can't hide yourself from yourself. I'm going to bed tonight. I want you to get a little notebook or a little book, because you're going to do this every night, and write down three things that you're grateful for. Three things that you're grateful for going to bed tonight, before you go into bed. And when you wake tomorrow morning, read those three things that you are grateful for today. And do the same tomorrow night. Write down three other, turn over the page and write three more things down that you're grateful for. So when you go to bed at night, write down three things that you were grateful for in the day, and in the morning, read those three things. And maybe next week then, sit down again and write how you feel. So start today by getting a piece of paper and a biro or a pencil and write down how you feel. That was just my notion during the week when I was going around. Now, this little book here, written by Padraig De Burke, he was a teacher down in County Waterford, and I'm not going to read the whole lot, but it's really, he's talking there about he's struggled through years of school and his joys, and he's basically the struggle he had when he became a teacher in Stradbally and the work he had to put in and the stress of it all and how it turned out absolutely wonderful. And there was an awful lot of building work to be done in the school. The school was in a bad state. A lot of parents took their children to the school because of it. And, you know, so he brought it all back, and he talked about his time in Ballinamena, where he worked for 20 odd years, and somewhere else before that. And this is what he's written at the end of the chapter then, for what it's worth. Standing still is a recipe for going backwards. Instead, focus on continuously moving ahead in any sphere. Then, grasp new opportunities and visualise obstacles as new learning. Wade in among the nettles to get to the green grass. Standing to view the difficulties is stagnant experience. A river flows in one direction only. Demanding situations and difficult people are in our world to teach us about ourselves. Bury your head in the sand or stand erect to view the vision, the horizon. When you are in a tight space, there might be a better solution than building a bigger box. Break the box. Escape to breathe and focus on your inner worth. For several years, I doubted myself. I remained focused on the prize, but the journey was not always pleasant. I learned that mindset created reality. A positive mindset creates positivity. A change in life circumstances is complex. Changing jobs or relationships or adversity brings challenges, and a period of adjustment is wise. Retiring from work also requires pre-planning and adjustment. In particular, I have heard it said that men do not do retirement well. Seemingly, they become caught up in seeing themselves as worthwhile only while working, and there can be a loss of identity when that goes. On the other hand, many women identify differently. Their families, their identity. The critical point may arrive when children leave the nest. Reappraisal of our instinctive worth is a valuable exercise to enable us to thrive amid changed circumstances. In recent years, much has been said and written about mental health. While recognising its critical importance, I do not like the phrase. Instead, I use the word health. Health encompasses physical, emotional and spiritual aspects. I am one body, one being. I do not see myself as separate parts. The Greeks had it right. A healthy body is a healthy mind. Peter Power, who coached hurling skills in primary schools throughout County Waterford, constantly reminded children to get their bodies and brains working together. He was not Greek, but wisdom knows no boundaries. Take the time to journey to the centre of the mind. That is just so true what he says there. Standing still is a recipe for going backwards. We can't stand still. We have to keep moving forward. And in changing circumstances in life, it can be hard to find your place again. But you've got to think.

Andrew Bocelli and Bellissima Stelle. Recognize magic. Magic is a sudden opening of the mind to the wonder of existence. It is a sense that there is much more to life than we usually recognize, that we do not have to be confined to the limited views that our family, our society, or our own habitual thoughts impose on us, that life contains many dimensions, depths, textures, and meanings, extending far beyond our familiar beliefs and concepts. Life has so much to offer. No matter what your situation in life, life has so much to offer, and you got to go out there and you got to get it. And all those, I suppose they're more, a lot of them nearly finished their leaving in junior certs now. There's so much out for you to get. We do hope you all do well and achieve what you want. But if it doesn't come up to the mark that you wanted, perhaps it's sending you on another path. There is so much to achieve in life. And you are all, we are all, no matter what age we are, capable of achieving something new every day as we go along. Now I'm going to read for you my little poem from this book. You know, I'm thinking of this book, it's a little poem, Poems for Happiness, I love it. And you know, it's beautiful because the whole cover of the book is yellow and it has the sun on it and it's just bright and cheerful. And the little poems, I like poems anyway, I like poetry anyway. Freedom. By Olive Runner. Give me the long, straight road before me, a clear, cold day with a nipping air, tall, bare trees to run on beside me, a heart that is light and free from care. Then let me go, I care not whither, my feet may lead, but my spirit shall be free as the brook that flows to the river, free as the river that flows to the sea. Isn't that beautiful? A full sense of freedom, of going, of life itself. Here's Jamie Duffy.

That is a piece called Into the West by Jamie Duffy. I absolutely love the piano. I think it's probably one of my favourite instruments to listen to. It's just beautiful. Love that there. Now I'm going to read another piece of poetry for you. It's actually on this page opposite the one I read. So I said, here goes, this sounds nice. Every morning. Every day is a fresh beginning. Listen, my soul, to the glad refrain. And, spite of old sorrows and older sinning, troubles forecasted and possible pain, take heart with the day and begin again. Take heart with the day and begin again. That's a lovely little poem by Susan Coleridge, who lived from 1835 to 1905. That's from the little book, Poems for Happiness. Here we go again. We're coming to the end of the show. Where does time go? I'm going to read the little open. I usually, my little book there, 100 Ways to Keep Your Soul Alive. Wait till we see what it says. No. Wait a minute, I'm going to open. I said I should open. This is it. Accept uncertainty as blessings. Life is, I am. Anything might happen. And I believe I may invest my life with meaning. The uncertainty is a blessing in disguise. If I were absolutely certain about all things, I would spend my life in anxious misery, fearful of losing my way. But since everything and anything are always possible, the miraculous is always nearby, and wonders shall never, ever cease. The next time you find yourself asking why and how and when, don't answer. Move on with the day. Accept uncertainty as a blessing. Isn't that a lovely thing? Accept uncertainty as a blessing and be grateful that you can move into that uncertainty and take heart. Well, we're coming to the end of the show. Now, don't forget, and I think it's a wonderful thing, I'm sad, I want you to all get a piece of paper and write down exactly how you feel. How you feel. This is for you and for no one else. Write it down on a piece of paper. Read it. Then you can either burn it or you can keep it. And go to bed tonight, write down three things you are grateful for. And do this every... Now, write down the piece of paper now and leave that for about a week. And write down tonight, going to bed, what you are grateful for. Wake up tomorrow morning and read it. Right? Then do the same tomorrow night. Write down again three things. Not looking at yesterday's one, you've done that. Write down three things you were grateful for tomorrow before you go to bed. And the following day, read it. Now, in another while, if you keep doing this, you know, you're going to gain this attitude of gratitude. And maybe in a week or 2 weeks or 3 weeks' time, take out the piece of paper again and write down how you feel and read it. Now, maybe you kept the other one and you can compare it. Or maybe you can realize yourself that, yes, I'm feeling a little more grateful, a little more gratitude. And I think gratefulness and gratitude is all we need to move ourselves forward. Anyway, I've got to say goodbye because time is really running out here this morning. And I do hope you all have a great week. Don't forget to get out, get moving, get fresh air. And be looking fabulous. Take care.

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In the name of the Father, and the Son, and of the Holy Spirit, Amen. The grace of our Lord Jesus Christ, love of God, and the communion of the Holy Spirit be with you all. So, good morning. You're all very welcome to our Mass this morning. Our first reading in our Gospel this morning have to do our response in the face of people who are wicked or aggressors in this life. People who take from us, people who attack us, people who strike us. And Jesus talks about turning the other cheek, about going the extra mile, about being the one that stops the cycle of revenge and violence. When we look at the genetic record, most of human history has been marked by a lot of tribal conflict and even times when the majority of humanity has been killed by the other. Christianity brings a new way of looking at life, that we're all brothers and sisters in Christ. And even though the scandal war still plagues our world, we pray that we would play our own part to stop that cycle of revenge and violence. We trust God with confidence, we ask that God will give us His peace, and we trust that blessed are those who make peace. We turn out God with confidence, we ask that God will open up our hearts to the peace that He comes to give us from heaven. I confess to Almighty God, and to you, my brothers and sisters, that I have greatly sinned in my thoughts and my words, in what I've done and what I failed to do. Through my most grievous fault, therefore I ask the Blessed Mary of the Virgin, all the angels and saints, and you, my brothers and sisters, to pray for me to the Lord our God. May Almighty God have mercy on us, forgive us our sins, and bring us to everlasting life. Amen.

0: Let us pray. O God, strength of those who hope in you, graciously hear our pleas. And since without you, mortal frailty can do nothing, grant us always the help of your grace, that in following your commands we may please you by our resolve and by our deeds. Through our Lord Jesus Christ, your Son, who lives and reigns with you in the unity of the Holy Spirit, one God, forever and ever.
1: A reading from the first book of the Kings. Naboth of Jezreel had a vineyard close by the palace of Ahab, king of Samaria. And Ahab said to Naboth, "Give me your vineyard to be my vegetable garden, since it adjoins my house. I will give you a better vineyard for it, or, if you prefer, I will give you its worth in money." But Naboth answered Ahab, "The Lord forbid that I should give you the inheritance of my ancestors." Ahab went away gloomy and out of temper at the words of Naboth of Jezreel, "I will not give you the inheritance of my fathers." He lay down on his bed and turned his face away and refused to eat. His wife, Jezebel, came to him. "Why are you so dispirited," she said, "that you will not eat?" He said, "I have been speaking with Naboth of Jezreel. I said, 'Give me your vineyard, either for money or, if you prefer, for another vineyard in exchange.' But he said, 'I will not give you my vineyard.'" Then his wife Jezebel said, "You make a fine king of Israel, and no mistake. Get up and eat, cheer up, and you will feel better. I will get you the vineyard of Naboth of Jezreel myself." So she wrote letters in Ahab's name and sealed them with his seal, sending them to the elders and nobles who lived where Naboth lived. In the letters she wrote, "Proclaim a fast and put Naboth in the forefront of the people. Confront him with a couple of scoundrels who will accuse him like this: 'You have cursed God and the king.' Then take him outside and stone him to death." The men of Naboth's town, the elders and nobles who lived in his town, did what Jezebel ordered, what was written in the letters she had sent them. They proclaimed a fast and put Naboth in the forefront of the people. Then the two scoundrels came and stood in front of him and made their accusation: "Naboth has cursed God and the king." They led him outside the town and stoned him to death. They then sent word to Jezebel, "Naboth has been stoned to death." When Jezebel heard that Naboth had been stoned to death, she said to Ahab, "Get up, take possession of the vineyard, which Naboth of Jezreel would not give you for money. For Naboth is no longer alive, he is dead." When Ahab heard that Naboth was dead, he got up to go down to the vineyard of Naboth of Jezreel and take possession of it. The word of the Lord.
2: Thanks be to God.
1: Give heed to my groaning, O Lord.
2: Give heed to my groaning, O Lord.
1: To my words give ear, O Lord. Give heed to my groaning. Attend to the sound of my cries, my King and my God.
2: Give heed to my groaning, O Lord.
1: You are no God who loves evil. No sinner is your guest. The boastful shall not stand their ground before your face.
2: Give heed to my groaning, O Lord.
1: You hate all who do evil. You destroy all who lie. The deceitful and bloodthirsty man the Lord detests.
2: Give heed to my groaning, O Lord.
3: Gospel acclamation. Alleluia.
4: Your word is a lamp for my steps and a light for my path, says the Lord.
3: Alleluia, alleluia, alleluia.
4: The Lord be with you. A reading from the Holy Gospel according to Matthew. Glory to you, O Lord. Jesus said to his disciples, "You've learnt what was said, eye for eye and tooth for tooth. But I say this to you, offer the wicked man no resistance. On the contrary, if anyone hits you in the right cheek, offer him the other as well. If a man takes you to law, would have your tunic, let him have your cloak as well. And if anyone orders you to go 1 mile, go 2 miles with him. Give to anyone who asks, and if anyone wants to borrow, do not turn away." The Gospel of the Lord. Praise to you, Lord Jesus Christ. Pray now, trusting in the justice of God. We hand over to God all the cares of our life and trust that God will give us our every need and look after us in every way. We pray that the Church may make every effort to be perfect as our Heavenly Father is perfect, according to the wind given to us by his Son. Lord, hear us. For those who murder, to take possession or out of greed, that they may meet a prophet upon the way who will speak the truth about their sins and offer them the chance to change. Lord, hear us. That we may learn to obey the difficult command of Jesus to love our enemies and to pray for those who persecute us, putting our trust in God's justice and his all-powerful grace. Lord, hear us. For those who have asked for our prayers in the time of suffering and sickness, grief or pain, that, Lord, may cause his reign of compassion and mercy to fall abundantly upon them this day. Lord, hear us. For all those who have died, remember especially Caelan McGrath, whose anniversary occurs, that they may be brought before God's face to rejoice in his goodness. Lord, hear us. And we make these in all our prayers through Christ our Lord. Amen.

Blessed are you, Lord God of all creation, for through your goodness we have received the bread we offer you, fruit of the earth and work of human hands, become for us the bread of life.

0: Blessed are you, Lord God of all creation, for through your goodness we have received the wine we offer you for the divine work of human hands will become our spiritual drink. Pray, brothers and sisters, that my sacrifice and yours may be acceptable to God, the Almighty Father. O God, when the offerings presented here provide for the twofold needs of human nature, nourishing us with food and renewing us with your sacrament, grant, we pray, that the sustenance they provide may not fail us in body or spirit, through Christ our Lord.
1: Amen.
0: The Lord be with you. Lift up your hearts. Let us give thanks to the Lord our God. It is truly right and just, our duty and our salvation, always and everywhere, to give you thanks, Lord, Holy Father, Almighty, and eternal God, through Christ our Lord. His death we celebrate in love, his resurrection we confess with living faith, and his coming in glory we wait with unwavering hope. And so with the angels and saints we praise you, as without end we acclaim: Holy, holy, holy Lord, God of hosts, heaven and earth are full of your glory. Hosanna in the highest. Blessed is he who comes in the name of the Lord. Hosanna in the highest. You are indeed holy, O Lord, the fount of all holiness. Make holy, therefore, these gifts, we pray, by sending down your Spirit upon them like the dewfall, so that they may become for us the body and blood of our Lord Jesus Christ. At the time he was betrayed and entered willingly into his passion, he took bread, giving thanks, broke it, and gave it to his disciples, saying, Take this, all of you, and eat of it, for this is my body, which will be given up for you. In a similar way, when supper was ended, he took the chalice, once more giving thanks. He gave it to his disciples, saying, Take this, all of you, and drink from it, for this is the chalice of my blood, the blood of the new and eternal covenant, which will be poured out for you and for many for the forgiveness of sins. Do this in memory of me. The mystery of faith. Save us, Savior of the world, for by your cross and resurrection you set us free. Therefore, as we celebrate the memorial of his death and resurrection, we offer you, Lord, the bread of life, the chalice of salvation, giving thanks that you've held us worthy to be in your presence and minister to you. Humbly we pray that, partaking of the body and blood of Christ, we may be gathered into one by the Holy Spirit. Remember, Lord, your church spread throughout the world, and bring her to the fullness of charity, together with the Pope and William, our Bishop, and all the clergy. Remember also our brothers and sisters who have fallen asleep in the hope of the resurrection, and all who have died in your mercy. Welcome them to the light of your face. Have mercy on us all, we pray, of the Blessed Virgin Mary, Mother of God, Blessed Joseph, her spouse, the blessed apostles, and all the saints who please you throughout the ages. We may merit to be co-heirs to eternal life, and may praise and glorify you through your Son, Jesus Christ. Through him and with him and in him, O God Almighty Father, in the unity of the Holy Spirit, all praise and honor is yours forever and ever. Amen. Amen. Amen. Amen.
2: Saviour's command, informed by divine teaching, we dare to say, Our Father, who art in heaven, hallowed be thy name. Thy kingdom come, thy will be done on earth as it is in heaven. Give us this day our daily bread, and forgive us our trespasses, as we forgive those who trespass against us. Lead us not into temptation, but deliver us from evil. Deliver us, Lord, we pray, from every evil. Graciously grant peace in our days, that by the help of your mercy we may be always free from sin and safe from all distress, as we wait the blessed hope in the coming of our Saviour, Jesus Christ. Lord Jesus Christ, you said to your apostles, Peace I leave you, my peace I give you. Look not on our sins, but on the faith of your church,
0: and graciously grant our peace and unity in accordance with your will, we live and reign forever and ever.
1: Amen.
0: The peace of the Lord be with you always. And God, you take away the sins of the world, have mercy on us. 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

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Lord, I am not worthy that you should enter into my room and say the word, my soul shall be healed.

0: Sacrament most holy, sacrament divine, all praise and all thanksgiving be every moment now. There's one thing I ask of the Lord, only this do I seek, to live in the house of the Lord all the days of my life. Sacrament most holy, sacrament divine, all praise and all thanksgiving be every moment now. Let us pray. As this reception of your Holy Communion, Lord, foreshadows the union of the faithful in you, so may we bring about unity in your church through Christ our Lord. Amen. The Lord be with you. May Almighty God bless you, the Father, the Son, and of the Holy Spirit. Amen. Go forth, the Mass is ended. Thanks be to God. Saint Michael, the Archangel, defend us in the hour of conflict. Be our safeguard against the wickedness and snares of the devil. May God restrain him, and humbly pray that thou, Prince of the Heavenly Host, by the power of God, draw Satan down to hell, and with him all the evil spirits who wander through the world, seeking the ruin of souls. Amen.
1: As I kneel before you, as I bow my head in prayer,

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what's the old expression? They don't make them like they used to, yeah. Yeah, fabulous, fabulous. A little bit early on, just before the ads, well, Chariots of Fire and all that, Janet and Jealous. Good morning, 10:37, lads. How are we? Yeah, believe it or not, we're on the 15th of June. So by the time I talk to you next week, we'll be after getting over the longest day of the year, which is on Sunday. Yeah, it'll be on Sunday. Anyway, hope you had a good weekend. Everybody's out and about yesterday, a bit of sunshine. Nice bit of easterly breeze coming across the bay on Ballysea last night and whatever. But lads, you know, you'd be wondering there, you know, you'd be tucking in and having the old cup of tea before you go into bed and all that. And then some of our voluntary crews around the coast are actually still working. I was talking to a lad this morning, one of the crew from the Ballycotton lifeboat, and they headed out of the pier last night about 10:30, 11, and they were heading out kind of 40 miles southeast. There was a motorboat broke down between was it Plymouth and Kinsale. That's it. And the boys had to go and bring her back in. They weren't back until 6:30. Now these things happen and all that, so there's no problem and all that. But like, you know, when you're going around and doing collections and people are putting boxes into there, help the lifeboat and help the everybody else that's going on, that's doing a voluntary force or a voluntary work and all that, just, you know, throw a few quid in, you know. They were not all sitting down having a cup of tea watching football at 10:30 last night. These lads are ready to go at any time. Well done, lads. That's another shout out anyway. That's it. Right, let's get some music. It's a Billy Joel song. I've no idea what it was. I pushed the CD in and I hit the number. Don't know what this is.

There was a time, you know, and one of the things that used to be fearful in nightclubs and all that was spiking drinks and all that. As it is. Now, by all accounts, I'm not so sure how they're doing it, but they're spiking vapes. So, you know, if your daughter or your son's going out there in the night out and whatever and all that, just got to be careful and just tell them, you know, that there is a chance that, you know, very small chance, I presume, but by all accounts, it's the new thing that they're doing, they're spiking the vapes. Right, let's see if I can get a second one from Billy Joel in here. Do you know when you listen to something, you're kind of like, oh, play me another one.

honest with you, with Dover and Dover, it was 6.5 minutes long, but it's absolutely fabulous, isn't it? Like, you know, tie-dye jeans and tie-dye T-shirts and all that. I think one of the bands at the Main had tie-dye T-shirts was Grateful Dead, as far as I remember. That's a kind of very trendy thing to have. But, you know, it's music I never play on the radio, and I should, because I loved the Grateful Dead when I was growing up and all that. But anyway, that's Captain Jack giving you all the details. What was it like to be coming up in the 70s with their tape decks heading out and all that? Yeah. I wonder, yeah, you can look back on reeling the years and see all that stuff, but it would be nice just to be able to sit down and get a total film of, and you kind of like, I remember doing that. Yeah. That's it. Right, 10 to 11, lads. Yeah, it's okay. I just got a text in there when I'm laughing at it. It's 10 to 11, and I'm here to crowd in. Deck takes over, whatever. Right, let's take Mr. Seeger.

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Yeah, there's a policy of never throwing away your old CDs, you know that? How good is that, Donna Summer? Like, how good is that? Like, you know, lady that brought you hot stuff and all that, like, fabulous. I'm just saying, grab the CD before I got it this morning, and like, the amount of what it actually says is the number one 80s Dove song. That looks like radio, that looks like straight over the 70s or whatever, and all that. Like, Heartbreakers on it, there's Captain and Tennille. They don't think they're 80s, I think they were way back before that. Bastards. But anyway, lots, like, there was lots and lots of great stuff. That right. Yeah, let's play this one as well. It's still on as well. Yes, I can do 10 minutes past 11. It's the 15th of June. Deck is on our feet. And John Arthur's. Amazon his way. And then Ollie.

a vision in my head of bell bottoms and some kind of a tank top or whatever. Not me. Certainly not me. Way before my time, that one was. Dastages. And then those high heel shoes that everybody was wearing on them. Probably could do it with, or the high heel, whatever. I have no idea what they're called. That's it. It's just a kind of an image of a 70s disco and all that. Going through, probably saw it in Night Fever or something. Yeah, probably did. Right, lads. excuse me. Y'all Community Services Group, Community Employment Scheme, Y'all Heritage and History. Vacancy for a museum information administrators. Administrators, 19.5 hours per week. This looks like a right handy number, lads, if you've got it and if you've got interest in the history and all that. Duties to include welcoming visitors, promoting on social media, day-to-day shop duties, helping with events planning. 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It's ideal for someone with a good people skill and an interest in local heritage. You know, lads, if you're from Y'all, you've got 19 and a half hours, you're looking for a bit of employment or whatever. It doesn't look like it's going to be that hard to work, you know what I mean? 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All right, that's one bit out of the way, lads. Okay, new pioneering women of Y'all. Hey, the new pioneering women of Y'all museum will open on Saturday, June 20th. That is next Saturday, lads. South Main Street, under the Y'all Clock Gate. You cannot miss it. You cannot miss this. This museum celebrates the lives and achievements of remarkable women from Y'all, including Edith Blake, Florence Newton, Breed Neofiloge, Anne Fisher Haslam, Princess of Capua, Patricia Cockburn, and Katrina Boyle Jones. Probably read out four names there, got one, two or two wrong, whatever. Developed by the Y'all Museum Committee and local volunteers, the museum will be open right throughout the summer. All are welcome to visit for opening hours or to volunteer. Contact the committee or visit the Pioneering Women of Y'all Facebook page. That's an interesting one, that's it, you know. Right, I believe Kingfisher were in Virgin Media Park over the weekend, two gigs, and they're supposed to be absolutely fabulous. It's amazing how they go side by side into the Marquees and Virgin Media Park. And sure, I think it's coming in now shortly, that American country singer, is he not the Parky Grieve? Right, where are we going with music? A lot of sport will be coming up later on. That's a great weekend for sport. With the Irish lads and Cork lads and everything going forward. It was great. The ladies and all that, the minors had a bit of a setback, but we'll catch up with some of them in a minute. Right, let's take some music. Let's see what's on here.

See, where the UK are passing a ban on social media for under 16s. You'd wonder how they're going to. I know they're going to legislate it, but like, you know, how are they going to control it and all that? Yeah, the answer is like, you know. And if you're reading the Examiner this morning, Doughty has a piece on it about as well, social media, that I don't know, Mary, I didn't read the rest of it, Mary was putting stuff up on social media and her mother-in-law was commenting on it and all that, like, you know. So she wants to know, would she get rid of her mother off social media, her mother-in-law off social media. The problems of the world, huh? Yeah, that's it. Well, it looks like US and Iran are kind of getting themselves sorted, and they'll go up the straits. That's good, you know. That's it. Some things probably, well, hopefully, bits and pieces will come back to normal in the strange world that we're in. Right, where are we? 25 past 11. I have no idea, lads, what have you on? Oh, yeah. I knew I had it, and I knew what was a reference as well. It was a reference to the Japan and Holland match last night. Did you watch it? 2-2. Yeah, Netherlands led twice, and Japan kept coming back and kept coming back and kept coming back at them.

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they were a commercial band, Starland, weren't they not? Yeah. I think I got that right, Starland vocal band, yeah, Afternoon Delight, yeah. It's kind of hard to find a song to play after that, but Common Arts Don't Leave Me This Way or whatever, I don't know. Anyway, lads, Mark Carney, the Canadian president, in coming home to his roots back in Mayo, like, and it's not that long ago since his grandfather would have left there and all that, like, you know, that's what he does. So, and his relations, his second cousins are all over Mayo and all that. And the commentator was above interviewing him in Mayo. And he goes, what are you going to say to him? You know, when you meet him, when you meet the president of Canada, what are you going to say to him? They were looking at him kind of stupidly at the lad that were doing the interviews. And they were like, what do you mean? He goes, oh yeah, and get on with it, like, you know, he's blood relation, he's second cousin, like, you know, so what if he's the president of Canada, like, blood relation, he came from Mayo, there you go. Yeah, it's just one of those. Right, if you go across to Trim in County Meath and you go into the middle of the examiner this morning, that's those lads that cut the barley fields and cut the silage and all that, they're absolutely genius with guitar, with tractors and all that, 100%. Above in Trim in County Meath, they're trying to build pylons up there, and pylons and pylons and pylons. And the boys have it rode out on a field in big, big print, big, big print, no pylons done. They've done it with a harvester. It's absolutely fabulous. That's it. You know, it's good to see it not out. That's fabulous that they're trying to get pylons or whatever. That's a totally different matter. But the way they can do this, it's absolutely genius. That's well done. And lads, if you're going to Switzerland, they're trying to cap the amount of people that live in Switzerland. So how are they going to do that now? You wonder, wouldn't you not? Yeah, I think there's 10 million in Switzerland and they're just trying to cap them. So, like, that's the last 2 minutes of useless information for you this morning. Right, let's get some more music because it is 20 minutes to 12 and Decky will be coming up after that. Opus! Now, life is life.

of this tree. I was mentioned earlier on this morning that Ballycotton Lifeboat went out in the shout early, late last night, early this morning or whatever. And then I just got a community notice through the door there where to go. Y'all Arnoloy Charity Cycle 2026 is on Saturday, 8th of August, 8 a.m. to 8 p.m. on my Greenway Y'all. Ride for a cause and support your local lifeboat. I presume there'll be more information than that. I just wanted to tell you, lads, they keep the 8th of August free from 8 a.m. to 8 p.m. It's a fundraiser for Y'all Arnoloy. That's it. Right, a couple of good results over the weekend. The girls went to look at the exam this morning looking for some information on the ladies' football games and all that. They covered a small bit of the Camogie girls, but they didn't cover much of the ladies' football with Cork and Waterford in the great game they had below in, was it Farfield? I think it was Farfield they played. Yeah, that's it. Cork coming up by a point and whatever, and they won the Camogie as well. But the game of the weekend had to be Cork footballers above in Donegal. So now McGuinness, the Dublin manager's kind of scratching his head and he's going like, oh, what's after going on here? We're after getting caught, and now where are Donegal travelling to next weekend? They are travelling to Dublin. They got to play Dublin in Parnell Park, and the manager of the Dublin team wouldn't even be heard at one stage to play a championship match in Parnell Park, but he wants to go back to Parnell Park again to play Donegal next weekend. As is. Now, I think these are the fixtures for next weekend, lads. I caught him on the radio coming down this morning and I was looking for more information there. Armagh are going to Kerry. Armagh are going to Kerry next weekend. Donegal are playing Dublin, so Donegal are travelling away. Meath are going to Mayo, and I don't know where Monaghan and Westmead are, okay? So awaiting the winners of those in the group are Cork, Loud, Galway and Tyrone. The last one didn't win another round to say it was Tyrone the football, wasn't it? Yeah, it wasn't Cork or Loud anyway. It's a bit ago, 2011 since we won the football. Yeah, that we beat down in it. That's it. And then we got the hurling next weekend again, and then we got the World Cup. Right in the middle of the World Cup, are you catching up with it? Spain are out tonight, that's one of the fancies are out tonight. That's it. It's over Belgium. Belgium are also out tonight. England, I think, are, is it Tuesday or Wednesday against Croatia? That's going to be a tough one. Yeah, that'll be a tough game for them and all that, like, you know. That's it. So, more and more sports. Sure, it's great. And then, sure, our own leagues are coming back on fold again next weekend, or whatever, hurling leagues and different things. Our own lads had a good win against Liz Gould. Last, Russell Rovers had a good win against Liz Gould on last Thursday night. Well done, lads. Training by 8 points at half time and winning by 4 in the end. It's a great turnover. Some lads come back mainstreams. You can see this time of year now, teams are getting stronger and stronger for a simple reason. Lads are coming back mainstreams. People, you know, so as it's great, you know. And the shape of it, I was talking to a person yesterday in the bar, and they said they like the shape of it. They says, at least now we know when our clubs are playing in August. August and September and October. And all the finals and all that should be wrapped up. That's it. If you get beaten early in August, you know, you're gone in August anyway. You know, but if you carry on, you're heading into October and November and whatever. And all that. It's great. Yeah, I'm so happy that we're Irish. We're Cork first and then we're Irish. Yeah. Right, more music. Jackson's Blame It on the Boogie.

Yeah, it's one of those great, great. I don't know how would you describe that? Pop? You know, I don't know. Club anthem or whatever. I don't know. A little bit overcast outside, lad, you know, but if you can get out and it's getting nice and warm still. I know some people are kind of like, oh, that easterly breeze will kind of chill you, whatever, but I keep telling you, you know, if you get back into the water in the next day or two, after that easterly breeze, the water will be warm. Yeah, trust me. Trust me on this one. Now, that's exactly it. Right, I think that kind of wraps me up. Deck is waiting to come in and whatever, and then you got Ange and Tom and then Ali and so on and so on. 24/7 CRY Community Radio, y'all. That's it. Talking about swimming or talking about driving or talking about anything like that, like when you're out and about and all that, like, you know. Let's take the driving one first. Just kind of slow down. I think it was National Slow Week last week, wasn't it? That's it, like, you know, just take your time, leave that small bit earlier. I know I probably bore the life out of you this thing, same thing every morning when I finish. Margie, stop throwing your eyes up to heaven. That's it. Yeah, but it just needs to be said and said and said and said and said and said. That's it, like, you know, slow down out there, okay? Just slow down. And if you are swimming, do not swim alone. That's it, like, you know. There is no reason for it to be doing it. None whatsoever. There's always someone's always coming passing or whatever and all that. Everybody's got a friend. And sure, you know, take them swimming as well. That's it. And, you know, if you're not a good swimmer, don't be swimming out of your depth. Do not swim out of your depth. Walk into the water. Don't be jumping in off piers and whatever if you're only kind of a half-average swimmer and all that. Because you just don't know, water is a strange thing. Strange things to you. That's it. All right. So that's kind of, that's covered. Just don't swim alone. Yeah, that's it. Just there in the news on my right hand side, search has recommenced in Wicklow for Joe Dollard and Gerardy Jacobs. That's it. Someday they'll probably find him, lads. Hopefully that they will. Anyway, and your doggies, look after your doggies. Warm weather. Very, very warm weather. That's it, like, you know, and they actually said it, one of the problems that gives dogs, that makes dogs kind of unhealthy, not well and all that, is people don't change the water every day. You change the water every day. Change the drink of water. You wouldn't like to be drinking it yourself now, would you? That's what you're like, you know, so change the drinking water. So it's only a matter of lifting the bowl, throwing whatever you have down the sink, and then putting a fresh bowl out. It's straightforward. Otherwise than that, it's kind of laziness and all that. Right. Oh, I have no... Oh, yeah, we played this one, will we? Wild Cherry, play that funky music. That's it. I said, lads, have a nice weekend. Enjoy the footballs on television. Next weekend's a big football and hurling. It is huge. That's it. Congratulations to Cork teams. And I will talk to you on Thursday, hopefully.

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afternoon and welcome. There we had the Tumbling Paddies and The Way I Am, a grand lively way to start the show today. And you're most welcome to today's show. This is Declan with you on this lunchtime show for the next 2 hours. I'd like to thank Mossy for the last hour and a half. He's headed off there with a big smile on his face and he's in great form this morning. Now, what have we coming up for you? We've lots coming up for you today. Well, we've lots coming up for you today, provided one of my computers acts up a little bit better, because computer at the moment is saying no. One of my computers with a lot of songs I've downloaded for today's programme is acting up and they're not coming up, but I'm hoping just give it a little bit of time, maybe a little bit of a sort of a kick and a little bit of a hit, and get the screwdriver at it, and it will all work fine in the end, as it always does. Lovely day out there today. It's warm, cloudy, but it's nice. It's a nice feel to today, as they say, and it was a lovely weekend. They're giving it mixed for the rest of the week, but they are talking about a big area of high pressure coming in again with more warm weather by the weekend. But then they talked about that for the last 3 or 4 weeks, and then it came and it only lasted a day or two. So you never quite know. But anyway, you're most welcome to today's show. As I say, we have loads coming up. I don't know what happens on the 15th of June, but the music gods were certainly in line. So there were loads of great, great birthdays today. Nadine Coyle, who was with Girls Aloud, has a birthday today. Gary Lightbody has a birthday today. He of Snow Patrol. Steve Watson of Kansas. Russell Hitchcock of Air Supply. Demis Roussos was born on this day in 1947. And Noddy Holder of Slade was born on this day in 1946, and loads of others. Waylon Jennings was born on this day in 1937. So we'll have something from some, if not all of them. Probably not all of them. We'll certainly have something from some of them. But we're going to start off with something that certainly would not describe this radio station. This radio station, as I say, CRY 104 FM. This certainly is not Radio Gaga.

That's The Pretenders there with Him to Her. Now, a talk that was coming up on the 22nd, this is a Y'all Talks, Corn O'Reilly giving a talk on strength and conversations with stress and anxiety management, which was due to take place on Monday, the 22nd of June at 7:30 p.m., has had to be delayed for reasons, and it's put back now until the 29th. So if you'd intended going, and it would be well worth going to if you or anybody you know suffers from anxiety. It was a talk on stress and anxiety management. Corn did this about 2 months ago for the RNLI, the Fire Brigade, the Coast Guard, and it went down really, really well. And he was doing it again just for the general public, but it was supposed to be on Monday the 22nd, but he's had to put it off until the 29th of June in the Walter Raleigh Hotel, starting at 7:30. Now, we'll keep going with the music. Here is Gene Pitney.

Mr. Commitment there. He was driving home. He was 24 hours from home. He pulls into a cafe. He meets a waitress and he obviously gets off with the waitress. And then he has the gall to sort of write a letter to the girlfriend to say he won't be coming. He wouldn't even ring her. He wouldn't even go and tell her. Honestly, that song drives me up the wall. That just shows you men. My species, we're not great sometimes, you know, especially when it comes to commitment. We'll move on. Here is Lynn Anderson.

0: There we go, that's Sad Cafe and Everyday Hurts. And we're going to an ad break now. In fact, we're a few seconds late for the ad break, but we're going to an ad break now. Straight after the ad break, I'm going to have a gorgeous new song from our own Stephen O'Leary. And it's called Set Me Free. It's a beautiful song with absolutely magnificent backing by his partner, Sinead. Have a listen to it and see what you think, but we'll go to the ad break first.
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The more I hear that song, the more I like it. That's our own Stephen O'Leary, and that is called Set Me Free. And beautiful, beautiful backing, as I said, by his partner Sinead. And really, really lovely song. Now, we're moving on. We're moving on now to two from the Stylistics. The Stylistics are still going. They're still touring around. And, in fact, they're appearing in Dublin in Vicar Street on Wednesday, November the 11th. And if anybody is listening in England, especially in the... let's put it this way, in the Guildford area. They are appearing in the G Live Guildford on the 24th of November. That's just in case anybody in Guildford is listening. By all accounts, they're still absolutely brilliant. They do a great, great show. I know somebody who was at them not that long ago and said it was really, really good. Here we go with the Stylistics and Can't Give You Anything But My Love.

They have a lovely sound, don't they? That's the stylistic Stoned in Love with You. And as I say, they are appearing in Vicar Street on the... it was the 19th or the, I had it there a minute ago, but I've lost it again. But I know that they're in Guildford on the 24th of November. I think it's the 9th of November that they're appearing in Vicar Street. I'll look it up again in a second. Now, I was swimming this morning and there was two seals out in the harbour. They were out a fair bit, but I was swimming over the weekend in West Cork and swimming along quite happily, quite content, nice warm day. And suddenly in 20 feet in front of me, up pops a seal head, quite a big seal head, I have to say, suddenly looking at you, and I looking at him or her, I'm not sure which, I didn't stay around to find out anyway, so I sort of decided I wouldn't keep going, they're wild animals, you're not supposed to go near wild animals, so I sort of came back a little bit, and he or she came back a little bit, still within 20 feet of me, so I came back another little bit, and I treaded the water and had another look, and he or she had another look at me, still the same distance, and then started swimming around me. And I decided then, discretion being the best part of valour, it was time to get out of the water, so I got out of the water. I've never heard of seals actually going near people, but you never know. So, as I say, just an unusual occurrence, an unusual feeling in the water when you know there's somebody big like that there as well. Anyway, so that was my experience with a seal. We'll keep going with the music. We'll keep it nice and gentle here. Some two great, great oldies. This is Frankie Valli and the Four Seasons and Ragdoll.

There we go, that's the Tremolos with Silence is Golden, and before that we had Ragdoll from Frankie Valli and the Four Seasons. Two gorgeous oldies there. You're listening to CRY 104 FM and this is Declan. I'm here until 2 o'clock. I'm not going to play a song I played about a week ago, and some of you are going to find this song sacrilegious, some of you are going to find it fine. It's summertime, we all know summertime. We've often been at a party and somebody sits up and starts doing summertime. Not, as I say, one of my favourite songs of all time, but then I came across this version of it. And this is a guy called Billy Stewart. And Billy Stewart, have a listen, see what you think. He's no longer with us. He died young. He died at 33 years of age. But this is Billy Stewart's version of Summertime.

0: Well, sacrilege or brilliant? I know which side I'd be on. I'd be on the brilliant side. I think it's an amazing version of Summertime. That's Billy Stewart. As I say, sadly, he died young at 33 years of age, but a great, great version of that song. We're coming up to an ad break. We have some new songs in the next half hour. We have a new song from Ella Langley, and we have a new song from Charles Wesley Godwin, and a new song from Eleanor Shanley and Mike Hanrahan. They've come together and they've brought out an EP of 5 songs, and we'll have a track from that. It's a Nancy Griffith song that you know, but that's all coming up in the next half hour. We will go to an ad break first.
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It's a vacancy for a museum information administrator, 19 and a half hours per week. 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That's Linda at 087 442 6649. Closing date for applications is July 3rd. Now we'll keep going with the music. Two new ones now. Ella Langley can do absolutely nothing wrong at the moment. Her last two songs went straight to number one in the States on the Billboard charts, and this one has just done the same. This is Ella Langley from her new album, and this is called Be Her.

That's Ella Langley there, a girl who can do absolutely nothing wrong at the moment. That's from her album Dandelion. And first she had You Look Like You Love Me. Then she followed that up with Choosing Texas. And there is Be Her. And as I say, she can do absolutely nothing wrong at the moment. Now, there's a new pioneering Women of Yall Museum. It's going to open on Saturday, June the 20th. That's next Saturday on South Main Street under the Yall Clock Gate. This museum celebrates the lives and achievements of remarkable women from Yall, including Edith Blake, Florence Newton, Breedhne Oglu, Anna Fisher Haslam, Princess of Capua, Patricia Coburn and Catherine Boyle Jones. I know nothing about any of those, I have to say, but no doubt if we go to the museum, we will find out about them. And it's developed by the Yall Museum Committee and local volunteers. The museum will open throughout the summer. All are welcome to visit. For opening hours or to volunteer, you can contact the committee or visit the Pioneering Women of Yall Facebook page. So as I say, that's Pioneering Women of Yall Museum. It's going to open on next Saturday on South Main Street under the Yall Clock Gate. We'll go on with new music. Here is a new song from Charles Wesley Godwin. You know, I can't resist his voice. I think it's absolutely amazing. Here he is. He's aided. He's featuring with Wyatt Flores. And the song is called Hey There, Son.

Eleanor Shanley and Mike Hanrahan there, and Golf Coast Highway, the Nancy Griffiths song. They've brought out, as I say, a new EP with about five tracks on it, and that's one of them, Golf Coast Highway, and a beautiful song it is too. And before that, we heard Charles Wesley Godwin. He has a beautiful, he has a new album out, and that's his new song, and he has an absolutely beautiful voice and a lovely, gentle sound, if you're in the humour for a lovely, gentle sound. And I'm afraid if you are in the humour for a lovely, gentle sound, it might be time to turn down the radio a little bit now, because Noddy Holder is 80 years of age today. He was the lead singer with Slade.

Girls Aloud there with Sounds of the Underground. Nadine Coyle of Girls Aloud is 41 years of age today. And as I say, before that, we heard Slade as Noddy Holder is 80 years of age today. And now another birthday for today is we have Harry Nilsson. Harry Nilsson was born on this day in 1941. He sadly died of a heart attack in 1994. Here he is with the theme from Midnight Cowboy, Everybody's Talking.

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I'm very partial to a Jim Steinman song, whether it's by Meatloaf, whether it's by Bonnie Tyler, or there by Air Supply, Making Love Out of Nothing at All. And Russell Hitchcock of Air Supply was born on this day in 1949. Now, the Friends of Cloyne Cathedral are presenting live in the Nave. It's the next concert in the Nave series. It's got the Cork Light Orchestra, which is a vibrant and spirited ensemble performing a beautiful programme of popular classics like orchestral favourites and much loved melodies. Sounds like a lovely, lovely idea. It's on Friday the 19th of June. It starts at 7:30. Tickets are €15. 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That's Cork Light Orchestra with some beautiful programme of popular classics, light orchestral favourites and much loved melodies in the Cloyne Cathedral on Friday the 19th of June. That's next Friday. Now, we'll keep going with birthday people. Two birthday people no longer with us. Demis Roussos was born on this day in 1947. I'm going to play him first, and then I'm going to follow that up with one of my own favourite country singers of all time, Waylon Jennings. He was born on this day in 1937. Here we go with Demis Roussos.

That's Waylon Jennings, ably assisted there by Willie Nelson and Luckenbach, Texas. Waylon Jennings was born on this day in 1937 and he died in 2002. And before that, we heard Demis Roussos and Forever and Ever. He was born on this day in 1947 and died in 2015. As you know, I'm involved with Y'all Talks, and one of the things we often get asked is, have we any intention of setting up something like an anxiety support group? And in fact, we do. And it's about to happen. There's an anxiety support group about to start. It starts every Thursday evening from 7 p.m. until 8:30 p.m. It's starting on Thursday, the 8th of July. It'll be a small group session, so it'll be a comfortable space to be in and to discuss your problems and your anxiety and to learn. It's not just dealing with your anxiety, but it's to learn more about anxiety and what it does to your body. And it's going to be facilitated by Shane Murphy. And as I say, it starts on Thursday the 9th of July. If you're interested, it's only €5 per session. We are, Y'all Talks are actually sponsoring it, and so that's why it's only €5 per session. All you've got to do is give Shane a contact at 086 894 7322. So if you or anybody you know is suffering from anxiety and wants to help deal with it and wants to sort of have a support group, wants to people who are going through the same thing to be able to talk to them, and wants to learn more about anxiety and all the different aspects it has and how it affects your body, give Shane a ring at 086 894 7322. It's only €5 first session, and it's 8 sessions, and as I say, it is starting on Thursday the 9th of July, every Thursday evening from 7 p.m. until 8:30 p.m. and it'll be 8 sessions. If it's successful, we will run it again, no doubt, in the autumn, but that's coming up soon. Now we'll keep going with the music. Here is a lovely song from a girl called Patti Scialfa. You know her as Mrs. Bruce Springsteen.

That's Glenn Campbell with his version of Green Day's Good Riddance Time of Your Life, and a great song it was too. And before that we had Patti Scialfa with Come Tomorrow. She had a great, great voice, but then she was a member of East Street Band earlier on anyway, with Bruce Springsteen himself. So, but that was a beautiful track. Came across it recently. I thought it was a really, really good song called Come Tomorrow from Patti Scialfa. We've come to the end of the show, unfortunately. I'm going to have to go out into the big bad world now. I have no more songs to play for you. But as I say, I hope you enjoyed the show today. Don't forget, Angela's coming up straight after this with the afternoon show. And then at 4 o'clock, Tom Whelan will be here with the Drive Time show. I'd like to thank the sponsors of today's show, which is Clockgate Pharmacy, Life Pharmacy, Clockgate Life Pharmacy, who sponsor this show every Monday, and we really appreciate that. So stay tuned for Angela and then for Tom at 4 o'clock. I will be back with you on Wednesday with Drive Time between 4 and 6. We will let Olivia Dean play us out. Here she is with a very, very good idea. Let's be nice to each other.

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The Wanted There and Walks Like Rihanna. And if you've just joined us, you are listening to the afternoon show. So a big hello to everyone out there. Hope you're having a good day, and hopefully you'll stay with me. I'll be with you until 4 o'clock today. Big thanks to Irwin's Electric, who sponsor this show, Irwin's Y'all, every week. And also big thanks to Declan Matthews there for the last 2 hours. Great show, as always. Right, coming up on the show today, I have music from Bruno Mars, there's Racy, Phil Collins, Gloria Estefan, Status Quo, Fleetwood Mac, and you know what? Lots more into the mix. And as always, if you'd like a request or a dedication, Rob is outside on the phones and he'd love to hear from you, and so would I. So you can ring Rob on 024-91199. You can text me into the studio on 089-406-6669. Or of course, if you're friends with me, you'll get me on my own phone. Right, I am going to take a song now from Coldplay, and this is called The Hardest Part.

Sounds there, Fleetwood Mac, and a song called Say That You Love Me, and that was from 1976. Now, Richard White rang me up there a little bit earlier on, and he requested two songs for today. So, Richard, I'm going to get straight into those now. And your first one was Alexandra Burke and Hallelujah, and then you said something from Bryan Adams, so something of my choice. So, for Richard White, Billy Flynn, Christy O'Keefe, and for everyone here in CRY, we'll start with Alexandra Burke, and then the Bryan Adams song that I've chosen, Richard, is a song called I've Been Looking For You.

Ryan Adams, and I've been looking for you. So two in a row there going out as requested there by Richard White. Now, I had another message in there, and it is Noel Mulcahy is looking for Summer Nights from Greece, and he wants to play that for Charlie and Kira, and then he wants Mamma Mia for himself, one of his most favourite songs ever. So we'll start off, Noel, with the Summer Nights from, of course, John Travolta and Olivia Newton-John.

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George Harrison and Devil's Radio. Now, if you've just joined us, you're listening to the afternoon show here on CRY 104 FM. Angela with you until 4 o'clock today. And again, a big thanks to Irwin's Y'all for sponsoring the show each and every week. Again, if you'd like a request or a dedication, you can give the station a ring, 0249 11199. You can text me into the studios on 0894066669, or of course, if you're friends with me, you'll get me on my own phone. Right, I'm going to dedicate the next song, especially we've already played a request for the lovely gentleman up there in Prospect Farm. Now we're going to have the lovely ladies. That's Eleanor Mulcahy, Sarah Jennings and Jenny Abbott. We'll also include in this Frances, Elaine, Vanessa, Ali, Nora, Linda, all in Holly Tree, Barnard, Oakvale. You're all included in this one. And just to say that myself and the two Stevens were, Steve and Stephen, were up there last Thursday, and we had great, we had an absolutely lovely day up there with you on Thursday, as we always do when we go up. And there was a few new faces there as well. There was Maeve and a few others that we hadn't met before. And you know what? Lovely to catch up with everyone. So for all of you there mentioned, here is Racy, a nice lively one that she can get up and dance to, and a song called Some Girls.

Now, that was Phil Collins there and Can't Stop Loving You. Now, Mary's Walk from Marymount. So there's a walk in aid, a walk there. It's all in aid of Marymount Hospice, and it's in memory of Mary Scully on the first anniversary of her passing. And that's taking place there on Sunday, the 12th of July at 3 p.m. And it's on the Yall to Killa Greenway. So you can walk it all or you can walk some of it, whatever you want. It's totally up to yourself. As I said, all the funds raised from a walk, and there's also a raffle, will all go to Marymount Hospice, and your support would be greatly appreciated. Sponsorship cards and more details of the walk are available from Eddie Scully on 086 107 2804. Also, a pair of glasses were lost outside the Garda station here in Yall on Friday, the 5th of June. They're Ray-Ban glasses with a black frame. So if anybody finds those, please do let us know. The Dungarvan Cycling and Lions Club, they have a charity cycle on Saturday, the 4th of July, and it's starting and finishing in Dungarvan. So there's two different routes you can take. There's one, the first route is 74.4 kilometres. The second one is 133.7 kilometres. So that's if you want more information on that, the only thing we have here is that it's Dungarvan Cycling Club. So you can Google that. Right. Now I'm going to take a song from George Benson, Lady Love Me One More Time. I'm going to dedicate this especially to Bridie and Billy Fitzgerald, Joe and Mary Cunningham, Jan and Dave Orr, Tommy and Gail Keneally, and also our very own John and Mary Cunningham.

Sounds there of China Black and a song called Searching. Now, to take us up to the outbreak, I have a request in here for Maeve, and it was great to meet you on Thursday, Maeve. You're like a breath of fresh air, and she's great fun. So Maeve is looking for a song for herself and for her sister Susan, who lives in Mallow, and the song that you're looking for, Maeve, is by Michael Bublé, and it's a song called Haven't Met You Yet. And I'm also going to include in this one Mary and Martine O'Keefe, Veronica and Joan Hagerty, Catherine Arnott, Helen Cohen, and Ger Welsh, our very own Ger, you're all included.

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sounds there of Marv Johnson. Dedicate that one especially to Peggy Hayes, Stella Parks, Eileen Lenehan and Essie Welsh are all included in that. Now, if you've just joined us, you're listening to the afternoon show here on CRY 104 FM, Angela with you until 4 o'clock today. And again, a big thanks to Irwin's Y'all for sponsoring the show. Don't forget, coming up after me, you have Drive Time with Tom Whelan. He's with you from 4 until 6. And then you'll have Classic Hits with Ollie Mack from 6 until 7. So two great shows. And other shows, of course, coming up for the rest of the evening. And I'll give you a rundown of those a little bit later on. Now, I had Kieran Kidney. I had a phone call from Kieran. Kieran, leave that song with me or tune with me or whatever. I've been listening to a few of them and I didn't hear anything with a phone ringing yet, so if not, I'll just play one of the ones that I have here in front of me. Anyway, firstly, let me go back. I have a request now for Sarah and for Willie Kingston, and they're tuned in and they're enjoying the show. And for ye, I didn't pick anything in particular. You didn't give me anything you'd like to hear. So I'm just going to play a little bit of Gilbert O'Sullivan and What's in a Kiss.

Now, Willie Kingston and Sarah, I hope you enjoyed that. Billy Flynn, I haven't forgotten about you. Your song will be coming up there shortly now as well. Right, I'm going to go back to Kieran Kidney. Kieran, I don't think I found the version of this tune that you were looking for, but I have one. So Kieran was looking for the theme tune from the Rockford Files in true Kieran style. So Kieran, here is, one second there now, if it's going to play for me. This one here anyway, this version is by Mike Post and Larry Carlton, and it just says the theme from the Rockford Files. So Kieran, this one will have to do, I'm afraid. Enjoy.

team there from the Rockford Files going out, especially to Kieran Kidney. Right, another couple of notices now, and there's two community employment scheme positions here. The first one is Yall Community Services Group Limited. They have a community employment place for Yall Heritage and History. The vacancy is for one museum information. Museum information administrators. 19 and a half hours per week. Duties to include welcoming visitors, promoting on social media, day-to-day shop duties, helping with event planning, logging attendance and building a participant database, and assisting with cataloguing museum items. So it would be ideal for someone with good people skills and who has an interest in local heritage. So if you're interested there, you can apply to csyall at gmail.com, or if you want any further information, you can contact Linda on 0874426649, and the closing date there is Friday the 3rd of July. Also, another community employment scheme position for a vacancy gardener. That's for Yall Tidy Towns. They're looking for a reliable, enthusiastic and hardworking individual to help keep Yall blooming. So they maintain and care for flower beds, planter shrubs and green spaces throughout Yall, planting, weeding, pruning, watering and general garden maintenance. So again, if you are interested there, you can send your CV to yallce@gmail.com, or again, you can ring 0874470150, and the closing date there is the 7th of July. Right, I have a song up next from Gloria Estefan, and I'm going to dedicate this one especially to Kay Curtin up there in Case Flowers, and also Teresa Mulcahy, you're included in this one as well.

Enrique Iglesias there, and a song called Maybe. Right, Greens for Meals. So y'all, Meals on Wheels, this is a fundraiser for them, and it's golfing. It's four provinces, golf challenge, three men, four courses, four provinces, and it's all happening in one day. So all the money raised will go. Now, actually, one thing I don't know here is who the three men are that are taking this on. There's no names on this, but anyway, fair play to them. All money raised will go directly to the All Meals on Wheels and providing nutritious meals for the elderly in our community. Now, if you want to, there is a scan to donate and support. There's a barcode here. Now, obviously, this is a poster, so we can't show you that. But if you were to go online, I'm sure you will find that, and you can use the barcode and donate that way if you choose. On Saturday the 18th of July in the All GAA Club, there's a night of music and dance with Pat Daly. He'll also have Art Supple, Paddy O'Brien and Paddy Greenslade with him. And also guests on the night will include Ted Farrell and George Glennon. There's also a raffle, and tickets are available from committee members, or they're €10 at the door on the night. And all money raised there is going to Y'all Lifeboat. Now, Billy Flynn would like to play a request for Richard White and for Micheál Roach and for all of us here in CRY. So your choice of song today, Richard, is from Neil Young and a song called Birds.

0: Now, Billy, I hope you enjoyed that. And I must say, Billy Flynn does a very good job of singing that song himself. Now, CRY's weekly cash draw takes place every Thursday morning at 11 a.m. There's guaranteed cash prizes each week. Tickets are €3 each, or you can get 2 for €5, and they can be purchased online or at the following outlets. We have them here at the station. We have, there's Brooks Super Value, Yall Post Office, Cody's Butchers, Cree's Card Shop, Liam McCarthy's there in Talla Street, and they're also available in Grange Post Office. Pubble Skull and Trinoda have a uniform swap day on Saturday the 4th of July. That's happening there from 11 a.m. to 1 p.m. So it says don't bin it, recycle it and give uniforms a second life. And I think that's a very good idea. So you can go along and get a uniform and swap and whatever. And yeah, we're helping the planet and we're everything else. Now, the ads have popped in, so we don't have time for another song. We'll be right back after this with lots more music.
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Mars and a song called No More Cry. Dedicate that one especially to Olive and Tracy Hennessy, Marie Kelly, Pat and John Hearn and Patricia Mahoney, all included in that one. Now, if you've just joined us, you're listening to The Afternoon Show here on CRY 104 FM, Angela with you until 4. Coming up after me at 4, then you have Drive Time with Tom Whelan. He's with you from 4 to, until 6. And then you've got Classic Hits with Ollie Mack from 6 until 7. Right.

I'm going to just go straight into another request now. And this is, I always try and play it a little bit later to make sure she's up. But Eileen O'Reilly, all the way over there in Las Vegas. This next one is especially for you and for your sister, Breda Welch, and also Ger Landers. And it is a favourite of yours, Status Quo. So here they are with Something About You, Baby, I Like.

One of my favourite bands there, ELO and The Way Life's Meant to Be. Dedicate that one especially to Michael Crowley, Michael Donnelly, and our neighbour across the road, Dominic Kennedy, who always tunes in there as well. Now, St Declan's Hall in Ardmore are holding their annual bazaar on Sunday the 5th of July, and the doors there open at 2 p.m. and they're taking donations at the moment. They're accepting donations of toys, books, bric-a-brac, furniture, household items, etc. Now, I have, do you know what, I'm just going to dedicate this song to absolutely everyone who's tuned in. Blast from the past, from the 80s, here's Modern Talking and Brother Louie.

I'm talking to myself, Bruno Mars there, and Just the Way You Are. And before that, we heard from Pat Benatar and Shadows of the Night. So that is just about bringing me to the end of the show. Big thanks to those who contacted me during the show. Very much appreciated. I'll be back with you on Wednesday at the same time between 2 and 4. So I do hope you'll join me then. And Tom Whelan is getting ready now to take over. He's got a great show lined up for you. Great music and all kinds of everything, as I always say, news and sport and just about everything. And of course, then you'll have Classic Hits with Ollie Mack after that. And then you'll have Big Night In with Will and Bob is on at, that's, oh, sorry now, I've skipped one, apologies. The Daisha Diary is on at 7 p.m. And then we have Big Night In with Will and Bob at 8 p.m. And then at 10 p.m. we have Ultrasounds with Gary Gibson. And then of course you'll have the CRY Jukebox at 11. So that's it. I'm going to go out with another 80s song, and this will get you ready for Tom Whelan. It's Transvision Vamp and I Want Your Love. Also, big thanks to Irwin's Y'all, who sponsors the show each and every week. So enjoy the rest of the day. Bye for now.

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evening and welcome along to Monday's Drive Time here on COI 104 FM. Tom with you until 6 o'clock this evening. Thanks to Angela Kearns for the last 2 hours of the afternoon show. Angela will be back again on Wednesday at 2 o'clock. Coming up on the show this evening, I will have the weekend sports roundup just after 4.30. We'll also have on this day, we look back at events that happened on this day over the years. I'll take another one track from this day on a particular year also. That will be in hour two. We'll also check out the news, weather and the showbiz news over the next couple of hours. So that and plenty more coming up between now and 6 p.m.

Queen, a crazy little thing called love. I hope you all had a great weekend. Weather is a bit May out there this evening, and looking at the meteor and forecast for the next couple of days, according to them, they say tonight it'll start off with a mix of cloud and clear spells. A cloud will increase from the southwest, along with some patchy outbreaks of light rain and drizzle. There will be some coastal and hill mist fog as well. Lowest temperatures overnight of 10 to 13 degrees in light southerly or variable breezes. Tomorrow, Tuesday, will be mostly cloudy with just limited sunny spells, while there will be just a few patchy outbreaks of light rain and drizzle at first. Some more persistent rain and drizzle will develop through the afternoon and evening. Some hill and coastal mist and fog will be apparent too. Highest temperatures tomorrow afternoon of 15 to 19 degrees with light to moderate south to southwest winds. And the outlook for the rest of the working week is that it's supposed to be quite changeable for the week ahead, with spells of rain and showers, some of which will be heavy at times, but also some drier and brighter spells. It will be breezy at times too. Temperatures generally close to average or slightly above in places for the time of year. So all in all, not a great outlook.

Let's take a look at some showbiz news this Monday evening. Mick Jagger has hinted that the Rolling Stones could tour next year. The 82-year-old says he's ready to go. He calls their upcoming album Foreign Tongues an amalgamation of different styles, which is out on the 10th of July. The Rolling Stones have not played in Ireland since 2018. Mumford & Sons says there's nowhere like Ireland for a good sing-along. The band will bring their Prizefighter tour to Dublin's Merley Park on the 5th of July. It forms part of a worldwide tour with concerts in New York, Boston, Rome and Berlin lined up too. Justin Trudeau is blaming his boyfriend's duties for missing Canada's first World Cup match the weekend. The former Canadian Prime Minister chose instead to support his girlfriend Katy Perry. The singer was performing at the US opening ceremony. Despite that, in a social media post, Mr. Trudeau has joked, "You know who I'm rooting for to take the cup." Olivia Rodrigo made an unexpected appearance on stage with No Doubt over the weekend. The singer was picked out of the crowd during the band's final show at the Sphere in Las Vegas. It happened after No Doubt singer Gwen Stefani spotted a sign Olivia was holding which read, "I'm just a girl who wants a hug," at the last Sphere show. And Little Mix star Perry Edwards has married Celtic footballer Alex Oxlade-Chamberlain. The couple, who've been together since 2017, tied the knot on Saturday in a ceremony in Portugal. They have two children together.

Yeah, that's a track from Genesis and Jesus He Knows Me. And before that, you heard one from the Rolling Stones at Under My Thumb. Just reading there a while ago that Mick Jagger is hinted that the Rolling Stones might be going to tour next year. So some going 82 years old now and still going strong after all these years. I'll be taking a break there shortly. When I return, I'll be having a look at the weekend sports with the roundup. Great weekend for Cork footballers. A big win up in Donegal on Saturday to confirm their place in this year's quarterfinal. I'll also have news from that draw shortly. And of course, the other big sports story of the weekend, I suppose, is the World Cup now in full swing. The games after a bit of a slow start, things start to be heating up at least a small bit, so hopefully we'll see some great action there over the next month with some of the other big guns, I suppose. We see stadium in action. I don't think England aren't playing till Wednesday evening, so I'd be interested to see how they go against Croatia. Anyway, I'll have the weekend sports roundup in about 5 or 6 minutes time.

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2: The River Blackwater, or to give it its original name, Our Moon in Asia, rises in the mountains of Slieve Lucre on the Cork-Kerry border, and it enters the sea at Yall. Our trip leaves from the pontoon near the Keys Bar and sails past Ryan Crew, where the Knights Templar had their preceptory under Raymond Le Gros in the 12th century. We also see the ruins of Temple Michael and Malana Abbey, and the magnificent Ballinatrae House, which is Yall's answer to Downton Abbey. To book this trip on May Vogue, please call on 087-988-9076.
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Now it's time for the weekend sports roundup. Cork stage a remarkable comeback to stun Donegal in the All-Ireland Senior Football Championship Round 2A in Ballybuffet on Saturday. At halftime, it looked predictable enough. The All-Ireland favourites 5 points to the good. Cork struggling to get any real foothold in the game, but they had other ideas instead. What followed was a second half that was so impressive for the visitors, epitomised by Stephen Sherlock, who finished with 9 points to help Cork hold on for a famous one-point win. And Cork can now look forward to a quarter-final in 2 weeks. Galway, Tyrone and Louth will join Cork in the last eight. Niall Morgan's late two-pointer helped Tyrone to see off Mayo by 22 points to 118 in Omagh. Galway held off a fight back from Leinster champions Westmeath to win their Salted clash by 321 to 221, and a buzzer-beater goal from Sam Mulroy gave Louth a dramatic 220 to 219 victory against Armagh in Inniskeen. Connacht champions Roscommon are also out following a 120 to 14 point loss at Monaghan. David Clifford scored 1-4 as reigning champions Kerry eased to a 322 to 17 point win as Kildare to get their defence back on track. And Meath were in this morning's draw after registering a 121 to 120 win over Derry at Celtic Park, and I have news from that draw in a few minutes. Tipperary's ability to score goals was too much as Cork's Electric Ireland All-Ireland Minor Hurling Championship campaign ended with a semi-final defeat at the Gaelic Grounds on Saturday. In a game that Cork were in control at times, defensive mistakes were to prove costly, however, and Tip were able to apply the pressure in the latter stages to run out a slightly flattering 8-point winners and cement their spot in this year's decider. At Tipperary 5-18, Cork 2-19, the full-time score. Cove are the East Cork Junior A Hurling Champions in the league after a 4-16 to 221 win over Sars. The 1 point win for Cove scored by an impressive Jason Cotter in injury time in Lisgood last night. And Ballygunner once again underlined their status as the standard bearers of Waterford Club Hurling with an emphatic 223 to 14 point victory over Mount Sion in the Hurling League Division 1 final at Welsh Park on Saturday afternoon. Waterford suffered a heartbreaking 1 point defeat to Cork in their opening All-Ireland Ladies Senior Football Championship Group 1 clash in Dungarvan on Saturday evening as the Rebels edged out a thrilling encounter by 115 to 114. In a contest that saw the Dacia lead from the opening minute until deep into injury time, Waterford looked on course for a famous victory on one of the championship favourites before Cork struck with the final score of the game to claim the points in dramatic fashion. There was also disappointment for the Dacia Camogie team after Galway got the better of them by 113 to 13 points in their All-Ireland Senior Camogie Championship encounter at Welsh Park yesterday. Better news for Cork, who made it 2-2 after they picked up a 21 points to 18 victory over Tipperary yesterday to assure them of a place in the last four. In football, and the latest from the World Cup overnight, Amad Diallo was a difference maker for the Ivory Coast as they beat Ecuador 1-0 thanks to the Manchester United winger's last-minute goal, while Sweden kicked off their campaign in style, easing past Tunisia with a 5-1 win. Liverpool's Alexander Isak and Arsenal's Victor Gyökeres found the back of the net for Graham Potter's side. Here at home, Waterford FC give themselves a fighting chance of avoiding relegation from the SSC Electricity Men's Premier Division with a deserved victory over 9th place Sligo Rovers at the RSC on Friday night. They closed the gap to just 5 points with a great performance that saw Padraig Amond with a hat-trick and Jorgen Foyales also scoring, while the clean sheet was also a welcome result, and the 3 points could prove pivotal as the season progresses. Shamrock Rovers' lead at the summit of the Premier Division has been cut back to 5 points. The Hoops lost 2-1 at Shelburne in their Dublin derby at Talca Park. St Pat's moved up to second place with a 2-0 home victory over Drogheda United. Derry City beat Bohemians 4-1, while Tariq Wilson's let's goal give Dundalk a 1-0 win over Galway United at Turner's Cross. In the First Division, Cork City left it late to snatch a win in Wexford. 2 goals in 2 minutes at the death saw them defeat Wexford. Rory Keating and Hans Apongo with the goals to make it 6 straight wins for the runaway leaders. Lewis Hamilton has won the Barcelona Catalonia F1 Grand Prix, his first race victory for Ferrari. George Russell, who started on pole position, was second, just ahead of title holder Lando Norris. Championship leader Kimi Antonelli was on course to finish just behind Hamilton, but retired with 4 laps to go. England secured a 6th World Cup of Darts title after their win over the Netherlands last night. The pairing of Luke Littler and Luke Humphreys proved too much for Michael van Gerwen and Jean van Veen in Frankfurt, where it finished 10-5. Ireland's Mickey Mansell and Willie O'Connor were eliminated at the quarter-final stage yesterday. That's the weekend sports roundup.

The Best of Irish on Monday's The Drive Time here on CIY 104 FM. That was Aslan and Crazy World. And before that, you heard the stunning and brewing up storm. The draw for round three of the All-Ireland Football Championship was made on Radio RT Radio 1 earlier this morning, and Armagh will be looking to avenge last year's quarter-final defeat to Kerry this weekend. The All-Ireland champions drew home advantage in round three of the All-Ireland series, which will see another four counties knocked out. Losing finalists from last year, Donegal will travel to the capital to play Dublin for a spot in the last eight, while Mayo will take on Meath in Castlebar, and Monaghan are set to host Leinster champions Westmeath in Clones. The full fixture details will be announced later on today, it's expected. Of course, those four winners will go through to the quarterfinal to meet Cork, already through after that great win against Donegal, and Galway, Tyrone and Louth are also in the last eight. So some good matches to look forward to there next weekend. In the Tailteann Cup, the draw was made as well this morning. It'll be a doubleheader at Croke Park on Saturday. Down were drawn to play Fermanagh, while Offaly will take on Wicklow. Big evening this evening for Shamrock Rovers captain Roberto Lopez. He starts for Cape Verde in their opening World Cup game against Spain. Just a good footballer there that moved to Ireland years ago, but he's getting his big day out today. Just 10 minutes to kick off in that one against the side is powerful as Spain, so a tough task awaiting, you'd imagine, a small country like Cape Verde. So it'd be interesting to see how they get on in that.

That was Iggy Pop and The Passenger. Right, time is just coming up to 5:05. You're listening to Monday's Drive Time here on CIY 104 FM. Tom with you for another hour. Okay, it's that time, 5:05. It's Paddy Lane's selection for this Monday evening. And today, Paddy has gone for something a little bit more mainstream. This is a song by English singer-songwriter Nick Kershaw, big hit for him back in 1984. It's the lead single from his studio album of the same name. Reached number 3 in the UK single charts, peaked in many top 10 in many countries, including here in Ireland. So this is Nick Kershaw and The Riddle.

0: back to 1984 for that one. That was the Riddle, big hit for Nick Kershaw. Okay, so almost 5 o'clock, just about to take a break. When I return, I will have a look at this evening's news headlines. We'll also have On This Day coming up shortly. We look back on events that happened on this day over the years, June 15th. We'll also have a number one track from this day on a particular year. So stay tuned for that.
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Okay, time to take a look at this evening's news headlines. And the government will decide within the next 2 weeks whether temporary reductions in petrol and diesel excise duties should remain in place. The cuts were introduced after energy prices surged during the conflict in the Middle East. But oil prices have fallen after the announcement of a peace deal and in the war in Iran. The excise reductions are due to expire at the end of July. And Taoiseach and Finance Minister Simon Harris say a decision will also be made soon. But that's US and Iran say they've reached a deal to end their war. The agreement is due to be officially signed in Geneva on Friday. In a post on social media, Donald Trump says it will mean the Strait of Hormuz will reopen immediately, and Tehran will never be allowed to have a nuclear weapon. While Iran has declared an end to the war on all fronts, including in Lebanon. Searches are underway in Kildare-Wicklow border as part of the investigation into the disappearance and murders of Jojo Dullard and Deirdre Jacob. Gardaí say they carried out a technical ground survey of an area of land in Wicklow last week, and this area will now be searched and subject to excavation over the next few days. Both women went missing in the 1990s, and Gardaí carried out searches of land on Kildare and the Kildare-Wicklow border in February of this year. Officers say both families have been kept up to date in relation to these developments. The British Prime Minister has announced a ban on social media for under-16s. They'll block from accessing platforms like TikTok, Snapchat and Instagram. It follows a similar move by Australia in December. Features which will allow kids to chat to strangers on gaming platforms like Roblox will also be stopped. Keir Starmer says it'll come into force early next year. And a significant number of people don't know about a pharmacy scheme which is much cheaper than going to a GP. That's according to a poll from Amoric Research, which finds 40% of people don't know about the common condition scheme. For an initial fee of 30 to 40 euro, people can be treated for a number of illnesses, including hay fever, cold sores, UTIs and conjunctivitis. Some of the stories making the news this Monday evening.

It's Monday, June 15th. Welcome to the 166th day of the year. We still have 199 days remaining in 2026. If it's your birthday today, I hope you're having a great day. You share your special day with American actress Helen Hunt, who's 63 years old today. Appeared in the movie As Good As It Gets, in fact, won an Academy Award for Best Actress back in 1998 for her role in that movie. Also well known for the sitcom Mad About You. She was born in LA on this day in 1963. Another actress celebrating her birthday today is Courtney Cox, who's 62 years old today. Best known as Monica Geller from the sitcom Friends. Was also rather famous from that girl jumped out of the crowd to dance with Bruce Springsteen in the Dancing in the Dark video. She was born in Birmingham, Alabama on this day, 1964. An Egyptian soccer forward, Mohamed Salah, is 34 years old today with the Champions League and Premier League with Liverpool before departing this summer. He was born in Egypt on this day back in 1992.

time to take a look at some of the events that happened on this day over the years. You just heard it a few minutes ago. Bob Dylan records the single Like a Rolling Stone. It's named number one in the Rolling Stone magazine's 500 Greatest Songs of All Time. That happened on this day in 1965. Today in 1991 in the Philippines, Mount Pinatubo erupts in the second largest volcanic eruption of the 20th century, killing over 800 people. Today in 1996, the provincial IRA detonates a powerful truck bomb in the middle of Manchester, devastating the city centre and injuring 200 people. And today in 2015, the 800-year anniversary of what was regarded as the birthplace of modern democracy, there was the signing of the Magna Carta by King John and Runnymede in England. And today in 2017, Scotland Yard launches criminal inquiries and British Prime Minister Theresa May announced a public inquiry a day after the Grenfell Tower fire in London that caused 72 deaths. Next, a song by Irish rock band U2. It's the second track from their 1987 album The Joshua Tree and was released as the album's second single in May of this year. The song was a hit, becoming the band's second consecutive number one single on the US Billboard Hot 100 while peaking at number six on the UK singles charts. Here in Ireland, the song spent 1 week at the top of the charts. U2, I still haven't found what I'm looking for, number one on this day in 1987.

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1: The River Blackwater, or to give it its original name, Our Moon in Asia, rises in the mountains of Slieve Lucre on the Cork Kerry border, and it enters the sea at Youghal. Our trip leaves from the pontoon near the Keys Bar and sails past Ryan Crew, where the Knights Templar had their preceptory under Raymond Le Gros in the 12th century. We also see the ruins of Temple Michael and Malana Abbey, and the magnificent Ballinatray House, which is Youghal's answer to Downton Abbey. To book this trip on May Vogue, please call Tony on 087-988-9076.
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a track here from Talking Heads, Once in a Lifetime. Couple of vacancies to bring you this Monday evening. If you are interested to community employment schemes, these ones are, the first one is from Youghal Heritage and History, who have a vacancy for museum information administrators. Of course, it's the 19.5 hours per week. As per usual, duties here will include welcoming visitors, promoting on social media, day-to-day shop duties, helping with event planning, logging attendance and building a participant database, assisting with cataloguing museum items. So if you're interested in that, you could apply or get more information from csyall@gmail.com or ring Linda on 087-442-6649. The closing date for this vacancy is Friday, July the 3rd. So you still have a few weeks there to get your application in if you're interested in that. And there's also a community employment scheme vacancy for a gardener for Youghal Tidy Towns. Good folk there are looking for reliable, enthusiastic and hardworking individual to help keep Youghal blooming. Your duties will include maintaining and caring for flower beds, planters, shrubs and green spaces throughout Youghal, planting, weeding, pruning, watering and general garden maintenance. So help everyone create a cleaner, greener and more welcoming town for residents and visitors to be part of a friendly community focused team making a real difference. So once again, if you are interested in that, it's a community employment scheme, 19.5 hours per week. You can contact same email again, yallc@gmail.com. There's also another number for this one here. It's 087-447-0150. The closing date for this vacancy is the 7th of July. So once again, there you have a couple of weeks to get your application in if it's of interest to you. And of course, as always I say here, if you don't get those numbers, they're a bit hard to take down there while I'm reading them out. But just give us a bail here at 91199 and we'll get those numbers out to you. No hassle at all.

cars and my best friend's girl. There's a couple of cycling fundraisers taking place during the summer. If you're interested in getting on your bike, the Yall Ireland Light Charity Cycle takes place on Saturday, the 8th of August from 8 a.m. That'll take place on the Greenway, Milton Yall Greenway, and you can ride for a cause and support your local lifeboat. So I suppose that's the glory of the Greenway. There's not too many hills, I suppose, on it, so it's a handy one for a cycle. I cycled out a little bit myself a few times. No, really, really nice and fairly easy. Easy on the legs, which is great to know. And for the second year running, Dungarvan Cycling Club are hosting a charity cycle. This takes place on Saturday, the 4th of July at Fusion Centre in the town. Starting time for this is 9 a.m. There's a couple of distances there depending on your fitness, I suppose. The short route is what they're calling it, is 74 kilometres, while the long route is 131k. So you can register on Cycling Ireland, or you contact Mark Flavin, the chairman of the Dungarvan Cycling Club, on 087-231-8606. So that was on Saturday the 4th of July from 9 a.m. In Dungarvan. St. Declan's Hall Ardmore are holding their annual bazaar on Sunday the 5th of July. Doors open at 2 p.m. Donations will be greatly accepted at present of the following. You can also donate toys, books, bric-a-brac or furniture or household items. So that's Ardmore Bazaar Sunday 5th of July 2 p.m. And the new Pioneering Women of Yall Museum will open on Saturday next, June 20th, on South Main Street, right under the Old Clock Gate. This museum celebrates the lives and achievements of remarkable women from the town, including Edith Blake, Florence Newton, Breedney Fowlou, Patricia Coburn and Catherine Boyle Jones. Developed by the Yall Museums Committee and local volunteers, the museum will be open throughout the summer. All are welcome to visit for opening hours or to volunteer. Contact the committee or visit the Pioneering Women of Yall Facebook page.

Get us a track from Billy Joel and Anthony's song. Time is just coming up to 10 to 6. Don't forget, coming up after me at 6 o'clock this evening, Ollie Mack will be on the way with 1 hour of Classic Hits. That's followed at 7 by the Daisha Diary, hosted by the good folk at the Clashmore Kinsilbeg Froig. And 8 o'clock, Will and Bob's Big Night In. 10 p.m., you have Gary Gibson up with Ultrasound. So that's your Monday evening listening here on CIY 104 FM.

Yeah, that's just about my lot for Drive Time this Monday evening. It's always great to have your company. Special shout out to Yall Credit Union for their continued support. I'll be back on Friday for Drive Time Sport. So until then, have a great weekend. Stay tuned to CIY now. Ollie Mack is on the way.

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Thank you, Mr. Paul Willow, starting off the show this Monday. Ali Mack on the decks for the next hour or so. Hopefully you can stick with us. You got us on 024-911-99 or 089-406-669. Thank you, Tom Whelan. Top show as usual. Yeah, that's a great Paul Weller. I think it's Friday week, lads. Have the tickets. We're ready to go. The marquee, of course, Paul Weller. Of course, he made his debut, of course, with The Jam. The song called Town Madness. The album was The Gift, and the year was Imagine, 1982, believe it or not.

Yeah, the very sound of great song. Mr. Bob Geldof, of course, at his best, Boomtown Rats, or the Rats, whichever suits better. But yeah, I had the privilege of seeing him in the Marquee there a few years ago. Top band, love him. I think it's the first album I ever bought, personally. I think it was a Tonic for the Troops of the album. What an album it was. Of course, at the time, it was, you know, it was just one of those classics. And we still have it. And I often think to myself, pity we didn't put an old date on the albums and things, you know, you'd know better. But I think that was my first investment in an album, anyway, at the age of 10 or something, or 11, whatever it was. Yeah, the great sound of the Boomtown Rats here on CRY 104 FM with classic hits with Ollie Mack.

Yeah, there was certainly, excuse me, there was certainly some floor filler, and I bet you if we had a nightclub in town to fill the floor again, maybe someday we will have a nightclub back in Youghal. Never say never. But yeah, the great sound of Opus. Number one hit, of course, from way back in 1985. Austrian band, pop rock band, they described themselves as, and of course, Opus means work or labour. We'll use this information for you there today on CRY 104 FM. Classic hits, of course, with Ali Mack every Monday. It's Monday this, what are we, the 15th, half the month gone, lads. 15th to the 6th, 2026. I hope you're all well and doing okay and minding yourselves out there. Yeah, that was Opus. Of course, before that, you had Lindsay Buckingham of Fleetwood Mac fame, Take Him in Trouble, 1981, of course, from the Law and Order album.

Yeah, guys, just love that band so much. Another one, the song that comes to mind there is Sing It Back, of course. Miloko, electronic duo from Sheffield is what they describe themselves as. Yeah, she's one of those people from Eno that you just love to shake her until she realise how good she is, you know. The lovely, fantastic Roisin Murphy, of course, Mark Bryden, her producer. Time Is Now from way back, I suppose that's... Phoenix, 20 years old, that song, is it? But there you go, see how Y104 FM Classic Hints. If you're just tuned in, my name is Ali. We do it every Monday, which is 7 o'clock. We got two from Jordan on the way very soon.

Yeah, thank you to Boss. Listeners, if you can remember that song coming out, I can tell you that was 1975. You're a lot older than you think you are. Yeah, 1975, believe it or not, Born to Run. Great Bruce Springsteen, of course, the Boss, better known as, to some, only to some, not to me. There's only one Boss when Bruce Springsteen is gone, or Jesus, what's his name? I'll get back to it. Anyway, he's still going strong at the age of 76, the Boss, to some people, and the E Street Band, 1975, Born to Run, believe it or not. And Bob, when Bob Seger passes away, if he goes before him, he can be the Boss then. Yeah, CRY 104 FM, classic hits. Tom Whelan has left the building. Thank you, Tom, the Drive Time Kid, top show, as usual, sponsored by Y'all Credit Union.

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Beautiful voice of a genius, the great sound of Elvis Costello, at his best, of course. They Want to Go to Chelsea is a song from the year of 1978. Believe it or not. Of course, he's banned. We can't forget his band. Elvis Costello and the Attractions. Of course, before that, you had Dress You Up, Madonna. One and All reminds me of the big screen in Minis. Great Declan Flaherty. And yeah, great times. Another day goes by. And I know there's other people out there, a lot of people out there, that every time they hear music like that, Minis come straight into their head. Great memories. And of course, we'd always remember Mikey. And they have to believe he's gone, lad, and just, you know, it is really sad. And yeah, Minis, I know there's people out there like me. Every time they hear a song, they think of Minis. They were their best days, their greatest times. Yeah, the great sound of Madonna and Dress You Up. And that's it. If you just tuned in, I'm Molly. It's Monday the 15th to the 6th, 2026. You get us on 0249-1199 or 0894-066-669. We'd love to hear from you. We got two from Jordan Mack, a good choice this week, as per usual. Have a listen.

Yeah. What can you say about it, lad? It's just, to me, they're the best band around. I was on about, what's his name there, where they go, Bruce Springsteen, the boss. Just try telling Jordan Mack that he's the boss. There's only one boss, Jordan Mack, and that's Brandon Flowers. Had the privilege of seeing him myself, of course, with Jordan. Two from Jordan. Thanks, Jordan. Two classics, as usual. Of course, before that, you had ZZ Tops. Formed in Houston, Texas in 1969. Of course, there's two out of the three still alive. What's his name? Still alive is Billy Gibbons and Frank Beard. Believe it or not, Frank Beard, ZZ Tops. And, of course, Dusty Hill, he died there a few years ago, 4 or 5 years ago, I think. Yeah, but never seen him. Played in Ireland a good few times, ZZ Tops. But spoke to people that did. They're supposed to be superb live. So if you ever get a chance, lads, go and check out and see ZZ Tops. Thank you, Jordan. Two in a row, as usual. Thanks, Jordan. And Claire, of course, and the Darce, of course. Yeah, that was the Killers. They just can't do a thing wrong, can they? My Own Soul's Warning is the song, of course, 2020, believe it or not. Imploding the Mirage was the album. Yeah, thanks, y'all.

Yeah, listen, you get a big fright when you look up to date in some of them songs, don't you? Believe it or not. 1970, of course, Derek and the Dominoes, Layla, of course, beautiful voice of Mr. Eric Clapton at his best. See, CRY 104 FM Classic Hits. We got room, time for one or two more, I think. We're going to fade out very soon. Thanks for listening. We do it every Monday. Thank you, Tom Whelan, Top Show, Drive Time Kid, as usual. Thanks, Angela, and thanks, Paddy Lane. Yes, Monday the 15th, half the month gone, lads, and there's a bit of peace coming into the world, we hope. So we'll see what'll happen. We've heard it all before, but yeah, we hope it will happen this time. Just looking up there, lads, I'm going to try a bit of Paul McCartney, yeah, a bit of Wings, that's what we'll try. Have a listen. 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

Top band, great sound, of course, Linda and Paul McCartney at their best in the crew, better known as Wings. Band on the Run, of course, is a song from the album of the same name from the year of 1973, believe it or not. Thanks for listening, guys. We do it every Monday. We'll see you back next week, hopefully. Thank you, Tom Whelan. Thanks, Angela Kearns, Paddy Lane. Thanks, Jordan Mack. Stay safe and mind yourself, and, you know, just be careful out there.

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6: Welcome to the Daish Diaries, a show all about the Clashmore Kinsebeg community, hosted by the members of the Clashmore Kinsebeg Froigle Club. 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Let's start the show with Rain Me In by Olivia Dean.

0: Hi, today on the Day Show Diaries we have an interview with Edmund Lettingham, better known to friends, family and enemies as Wah. Wah, it's a pleasure to have you on the show.
1: Pleasure to be here, Dan.
0: So we may as well get cracking. First question, so where does Wah come from as a nickname?
1: Well, my father's name was Walter, and for short they called him Wah. So when he passed away, my name was carried on, so I'm Wah now. Yeah, and Edmund is my real name as well, yeah.
2: So where were you? Were you a Fróga member?
1: Yes, Oisin, good question. Yes, I was a Fróga member. I was a member in the year 2000 until 2004, below in Piltown. Kinsale Beg Fróga Club is what I was in. And there was a lot of members that time, and it was going really well. And then it dwindled after that. I might have been the cause of it.
0: Well, wow, that segues into our next question. What was that club like in general?
1: It was absolutely brilliant. It was one of the best, definitely the best years of my life in Fróga. And I hope you enjoyed it as much as we did.
2: Were you also a member of Macra? What is Macra and what did you do?
1: Yeah, good question, Oisin. So I joined Macra then after that, we'll say when I turned 18 in 2006. And I was probably in Macra for the next 15 years after that. And what is Macra? I suppose after when you finish Fróga, it's an opportunity for it to carry on into the next club to do more things with your friends and peers. And it's more national. So you do a lot of things at county level and national level. So it's up to you if you want to go forward from here to from Fróga into Macra.
0: What attracted you to join Macra? Wow.
1: When all your friends were joining, do you know, say you and your friends here now in Fróga. So from there, then we went into Macra, and got to meet some great people around, especially locally, but in county level as well and beyond. So I suppose what attracted me to join it, just was good old crack, basically. Yeah.
2: So when young people finish Fróga, how would you join Macra?
1: Well, at the moment, Kinsale Beg Macra is dwindling to nearly gone, but it is still there. And younger members are non-existent. So if ye finish up from Fróga and wanted to join Macra, I'd easily get ye involved. It'll take a little bit of time and a few members. You need 5 or 6 members to come in, create a committee and get going. And if ye wanted that hand, I'd give it to you.
0: What amenities and activities does Macra have to offer? Wow.
1: So then, yeah, there's a wide variety of stuff. So if you're not into sport, there's drama, debating, literature. There's loads of, we'll say, non-sporting events that are there. If you are sporting, there's indoor football, there's county rounds of bowling, hurling, soccer, football, everything. There's loads. There's something for everyone.
2: What's the age limit for Macra?
1: So you have to be 18. So 18 until the age of 35 is the age limit for Macra, yeah.
0: Well, that's all we have for you today, Wah. It's been an absolute pleasure to have you on the Day Show Diaries. Take care and have a good evening.
1: Thanks, Dan, and thanks, Oisin, for having me.
0: This next song is Livin' La Vida Loca by Ricky Martin.

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0: Here we have Esther, who I'm going to have a chat about what happened last year in club. Let's start off with what we did in the start of club in September.
1: Thank you, Maeve. So we have officially finished club now, and we're going to recap. So we started back in club on the 3rd of September. We had 31 members, which was the biggest number we've ever had in Feroiga, Clashmore, Kinsalbeg. So we were full to capacity. We closed the doors literally on the 3rd of September, and we started a waiting list straight away. It's kind of due to our venue, the Heritage Centre, and also the rules with Feroiga with our leader member ratio.
0: Did our radio project kick off straight away?
1: Yeah, we went straight into our data diary project with CRY.

0: Radio in Yall. We started that on the 11th of September and we continued that every single month since.
1: What was our first inter-club activity?
0: So the first inter-club activity was the huge beach bonanza that we held down on Ardmore Beach. Tremor and Waterford City clubs joined us and we had a fantastic sunny day in October. And of course, Clashmore Kinsalebeg won the perpetual trophy.
1: So after our beach bonanza, was it all preparations for a Halloween walk?
0: Yeah, this is becoming a very popular event for us. So the youth club have now taken ownership, along with the community council, to decorate the river walk. So it's after getting bigger and bigger every year, we start making our DIY decorations. It gets scarier and more gruesome every year. So we started that, and all funds that we raised, including club sub one night, all the funds were raised for the Children's Health Foundation Trick or Treat for Crumlin. We raised €170, but we had absolutely fantastic fun decorating that walk. We're getting huge congratulations from communities, even as far as Killa. They're coming down to see our walk.
2: Okay, so now we're on to November. What happened in the Volunteers Conference? How many leaders went?
0: So the annual Volunteers Conference was held in Athlone this year. Esther, myself and Bridget represented our club, and I spoke at the conference about our wonderful rural club here in Clashmore, who are about to celebrate our 10 years anniversary. A fantastic weekend with volunteers all over Ireland gathering in a hotel to do talks and workshops and meeting other volunteers, and we really have made fantastic friends from, you know, the top of Sligo right down to Kerry, and we love it every year.
2: Wow, the year really flew. We're on to Christmas now, so can you tell us about Christmas?
0: So this year we went shopping to Mahon Point shopping centre. Literally just went shopping. Nobody was really interested in the cinema this year. And a huge thanks to Peter Deedy for the buses. As always, he gives us great discounts on the buses. We then had our Christmas party and we handed out all our Secret Santa gifts. And I suppose then we were kind of getting ready for 2026. And, you know, we enjoyed a lot of indoor clubs because of the weather. You know, our favourite club night, really. Imagine, so simple, it's tea and toast. So, so we had a very busy first half of Feroiga.
2: It's such a busy club. So where are you getting all your funding from?
0: So every year we get a grant, and that comes from the WWETB. So that kind of kicks us off, and it's very good. It pays our rent. But this year, thankfully, we got ownership of the return bins in the village, two big giant bins. So each week, club members went out and we emptied the bins, came back and, you know, divvied out the bags of bottles, and all the members went in and cashed them in. We're still counting up how much we made, but I think it was nearly €370. And of course, our subs each week, kids are paying their €3 and they're paying savings. So we can manage quite nicely on that without having to ask for funding off parents.
2: That's great. It's great that we have good funds.

0: I think up next it's the regional conference. So who went there and tell me about that?
1: So again, this year it was in the SETU, and the regional conference was held, which is our region and Kilkenny, South Tipperary, Waterford, Wexford, Carlow, all meet in the SETU, and it's a fabulous day for kids, you know, just to have their say about what they want in Feroiga. So Phelim, our leader, took Roisin, Harry, Aoife, Mabel and Amelia to the SETU, and of course, as always, our members represented the club with huge pride.
0: It was a good day. In March, we had the talent show, so can you tell me about the talent show?
1: Yeah, so again, this year we hosted it, and we used the absolutely beautiful renovated old school hall in Clashmore. Again, clubs from Waterford, Wexford, Tramore and Dungarvan came, and you know, we had a fantastic array of talent. Our young amigos, our musicians, came third, so we just missed out on them representing us at the Nationals, which was held in Carlow this year, but we still had a fantastic day.
0: What happened St. Patrick's Day?
1: St. Patrick's Day in Clashmore is getting bigger and bigger every year, and we were very proud to lead the parade this year. A fantastic parade, you know. I suppose the star of the show for Feroiga was Sean in his tuk-tuk, and so we had an absolutely fantastic day, and huge credit to the Clashmore Tidy Towns and the St. Patrick's Day committee. It's really is turning out to be a fantastic day.
2: You mentioned earlier how you had to stay in a lot due to the weather. Was there anything that you did to like help you pass the time while you were stuck inside?
1: Yeah, we actually got in Fergal O'Connor. He's a local guy now, and he brought in an array of drums, and he taught us all to play the drums. It's called Rhythm and Beat. We had a great, a fantastic night that night. We've had a few club nights with our tea and toast and games. So yeah, it has been very hard for the winter that we were stuck in. But as soon as that sun came out, we were on outdoor club the whole time.
2: As far as I'm aware, every year you have an annual Feroiga Ball. How was it like this year?
1: The Feroiga Ball was held in Tramore, and Tramore and Waterford hosted it this year. It was held in O'Shea's Hotel, and this year it was colour themed. So we had the colour purple. Of course, we all showed up in our beautiful purple colours and hairbands and everything. The boys had their ties on. So we had a fantastic night in Tramore. It probably is one of our favourite events of the year, the Feroiga Ball, where we get to meet. I think there was over 200 teenagers there and a disco. It was just fantastic.
2: So this year, you actually had your first experience with the Citizenship Project. Do you have anything to add on about that?
1: Yeah, so the Citizenship Project runs every year, but we never actually entered any of our projects. But this year, we have, of course, our favourite project of all time, which is our Daisha Diaries, played every month on CRY, and you can actually listen back on the podcast as well. So we decided to enter this at the last minute, really. And every club does the exact same. We get an A1 board, we put our photographs, we design it, we decorate it, and we bring it to the event, which this year was in the City Hall in Cork City. So we joined the Cork side of Feroiga this year instead of the Waterford side. It was absolutely fantastic. There was about 40 clubs, each with their own display. And the CEO, our new CEO, Eric O'Brien, and the Cork Lord Mayor, Fergal Dennehy, were absolutely so impressed by our project that they probably stayed maybe way too long at our display, and a few other clubs missed out on them visiting. But we had a fantastic day, and we even got to go to Penny's after.
2: So around the end of the year, you guys started holding set dancing classes near the end of nearly every single Feroiga club. Do you have anything to add on about that and what it was like?
1: Yeah, this came out of the blue. Some of the members in Feroiga are very much into their music. So they met Bridget at a Kaylee, and they asked Bridget, would she teach them set dancing after club? So we set up set dancing classes after club every week, And we were, our plan was to learn the Clashmore set, but unfortunately there's five parts to that set. So we learned two parts to it, persuaded them to dance at the Strings and Things Festival over the bank holiday weekend in Clashmore, and they did absolutely amazing. From kids that could barely do their one, two, threes, they did two full sets. And so I think they're going to be on the main stage next year.
0: I think that's our recap done. Esther, can you finish it off for us, please?
1: Yeah, so to finish it off, I suppose, first of all, we had an amazing, really, really busy club year. The bonus at the end of this year was we recruited one new leader. So Sean, he's living in Clashmore now, is on board, and he's going to be a huge bonus to our club. But unfortunately, it's really not enough for us to take on extra kids. So we have 31 members already. We have 15 on a waiting list. We need more leaders. If we don't get more leaders, we cannot open a second club. That's our plan. If we got another leader or two, we can open a second club, continue the club that we have, and start off a brand new club. So we can't stress enough, really, to just please get in contact with us if you want your child to join Feroia. Don't presume that they can just rock up when we kick off, because we will be closing registration before we even open it if we don't get more leaders. So I suppose you can just email us on ckforoigeclub@gmail.com. That's ckforoigeclub@gmail. Or you can contact any of the leaders. You'll know us on our Facebook pages. Bridget Keane, Marion Murphy, Linda O'Connell, Esther Quinn, Fela McSweeney, and Sean Crowley. So thank you very, very much for your support, as always. And again, we are continuing our Data Diaries project for the foreseeable future.
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Good evening, and you're very welcome to another show of Will and Bob's Big Night In. Bob is big night out tonight. Not all of it. He's stuck at the airport waiting to pick someone up. Planning, eh? Crazy. So you're stuck with me for a short while anyway, but he says he will be here. When? I do not know, but there you go. Bit like a Ryanair flight. Could be any time. Could be anywhere. But there you go. Let's kick things off with, which one do I do? Oh, we'll do this one. Okay. Stranglers. Skin deep.

Strangers are kicking us off with Skin Deep. I hope you're all having a good day today. It's been reasonably sunny and warm here. Don't know about where you are, but we're here, and that's what matters. So, we'll have the usual stuff tonight, either with or without Babby. So we'll kick off. We'll have a guilty pleasure maybe in about 10 minutes or so, something like that. Strange one tonight as well. Strange one, yes. And if he's here, we'll have the 101. If not, I'll throw in the album choice earlier then, okay? And just to see if he can come and do his bits later. So we'll see anyway, but we'll kick things off. If you want to give us a shout here, 089-406-666. Nine, give us a shout if any requests, anything, nothing to do with Cape Verde songs or anything like that there, or what was his name, Pico Lopez, the captain of Shamrock Rovers, very good, yep, had a good interview with him earlier on, I saw that, that was very good, and a cracking defender as well, played a blinder tonight against Spain, ha, that'll teach them, never mind, okay, we'll carry on with Mr. Van Morrison, this is Wonderful Remark.

And you're very welcome back. Now, this week's one, we got a pop song, a protest song described as a, or not described, it's disguised as a pop song. Yeah, so a South African group called Four Jacks and a Jill. It was a protest song, obviously, about anti-apartheid and stuff like that. It was disguised as a little pop song set in a little mining community as well. So it was banned, of course, because they didn't like the lies they were telling about apartheid and how good apartheid was, etc., etc., etc. So the I remember this from many, many years ago, but I found it coming to my head the other week. And so here it is. So this is called Master Jack, and it's by Four Jacks and a Jill. I think a Jack was a foreman or an overseer, responsible, obviously, for the production and stuff like that there, and any abuse therein. So that's what it's about. So let's have a listen in. This is Four Jacks and a Jill with Master Jack, a rather popular little ditty from South Africa.

There you go, Master Jack there. Four Jacks and a Jill. 1968, South Africa. There you go. Okay. Great tune. Anyway, let's have a request here. We've got one here for Cannibals from the Night in London DVD, Digital Versatile Disc. Remember them? And this is for Ian and Joe, and also for Erin, if she's been forced to listen to this. But there you go. Sometimes the children have to do what they're told. Okay, so this is Cannibals. Cracking tune. The longer version. Slide guitar by Sonny Landreth.

0: The brilliant Mark Knopfler there with Sonny Landreth on slide guitar, Cannibals. Brilliant. Pretty good. Okay, see, no sign of Bobby yet. So what we'll do is after the break, we'll have a... what should we do? We'll do the album as he's not here instead of the 100 to 1 instead. Yes, so we'll do that, yes. And at least then we get hopefully his parts fully when he gets here. Wherever he is, he's probably stuck in traffic down there anyway. But okay, in the meantime, what we'll do is I'll take a hydration break here and I'll be back in 17 minutes after I've satisfied USA contracts and contractual agreements and commitments, etc., etc.
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0: One Tree Hill there by U2. And that was especially for Bobby and Vicky, for the wonderful views they have to the right of their window and their vista. Not my joke. Not saying who. Okay, let's have a bit of this. If it plays. No, it doesn't play.
1: It's Will and Bob's

album of the week time. And this time, it's, it sounds like I've gone back to about 1950s or 60s or something like that. But this album was made in 2023 by a young lad called Steven Sanchez. And he grew up, he's Mexican-American, I guess, yeah. Lives in the States somewhere, Albuquerque or somewhere like that. And his mother and father were always playing that sort of style, 50s type, 60s sort of stuff, and he just loved it. So he decided to make an album of it. And the album's called Angel Face, came out 2023. And he's only, how old is he? I think he's 24 himself, some round about that anyway. 2002, was it? Yeah, 24, yeah. So this is... two tracks from Angel Face. First one is called Evangeline, and the second one is called Until I Found You. Two cracking 1950s sounding tunes. I'm sure you'll enjoy it. Here you go. Sampling Bobby Gold's brother.

0: There you go. Chris Sanchez there. Two tracks from the album Angel Face. Until I Find You, we just played. And before that, Evangeline.
1: Lovely songs there, weren't
0: they? Smashing. Took us back. And guess who's back in the room?
1: Hey!
0: Yeah, that was a long hydration break.
1: Did I miss anything?
0: No, you didn't. No. What did you miss? We played some nice songs. Some nice people contacted me, and I played nice songs for them.
1: Well, that's nice. I tell you what, Will.
0: What?
1: Let's have 100-1. Yeah, I'm ready.
0: Straight off the bat.
1: Come on, then.
0: Holy moly. 8:48.
1: Just about in the nick of time. Play a tune before that if you want.
0: Well, you're not going to have time then for the next hydration break.
1: Right, let's go then.
0: Okay. Do you want a jingle, jangle, jungle?
1: Yes, please.
0: Okay. Which one is it?
1: Don't know.

0: And you're back in the room.
1: It's 1992.
0: Oh,
1: that great year. The year in which this month, E-lamps, 20-year light bulb, were invented, or introduced, rather. So they've probably all gone out now then, haven't they? 1992, yeah.
0: Yeah.
1: 4 years ago.
0: Yeah.
1: So they were good, if you remember them. This week, it's the French Open Women's Tennis. Yugoslavian, as it was sort of still called then, I suppose, star Monica Seles, she retained her title.
0: She was Czech, I thought.
1: I'm going to check that.
0: Is that in case you're wrong?
1: That sounds wrong. Yeah, I think you're right. Maybe Swiss. Yeah. Oh, she's Serbian.
0: Wait, was she Swiss?
1: Wait. She's Yugoslavian.
0: You carry on.
1: No, she's definitely Yugoslavian.
0: Okay.
1: Anyway, so she beat you one, Steffi Graf.
0: Steffi Graf.
1: We remember them both.
0: Yeah. They named a chart after her, didn't they?
1: They did. It's June 16th, which is tomorrow. I don't know what this story means, but it just says the longest salami is 68 foot 9 inches long and 25 foot in circumference. It weighs 1,500 pounds and it's in Flekkefjord in Norway. I assume it was a record and it was invented on that day and created. But it just says longest salami.
0: I don't think it was invented.
1: It was invented. Salami, it says here, was invented in Norway.
0: No, salami's Italian.
1: Not as we all thought, but yeah. What's in the cinema this week?
0: Is it a airport you'd be going to?
1: This hydration prick's gone to my head. Batman Returns is out in the cinema, starring Michael Keaton as Batman, Danny DeVito as the Penguin, and Michelle Pfeiffer as Catwoman. I haven't seen that one. I imagine it's fine. You seen that one?
0: No.
1: No.
0: No.
1: Okay.
0: No.
1: And mafia boss John Gotti begins his life sentence this week.
0: I think if Danny DeVito was a horse trainer, they'd nickname him Shetland Tony.
1: Pretty good. It's not working.
0: It's not working.
1: Don't matter. That's it. And mafia boss John Gotti has got his life sentence for murder and other crimes.
0: John,
1: so there we go.
0: Yeah. I'd like a clue as to what songs I'm playing. Is it what I think it is with
1: right.
0: the X's
1: well,
0: in it?
1: I'll tell you now.
0: There's an X in your man's surname and
1: yes.
0: an X in the band.
1: I thought that was the cap for a second. No. There is an X in the band, yes.
0: Yeah.
1: Okay, right. So I'll give you the chart rundown at this. I won't give you the chart rundown. So at number 71 this week is a new entry. It only stays in the charts for 1 week. It's The Ballad of Peter Pumpkinhead
0: right.
1: by XTC from the album that I didn't...
0: Nonsuch.
1: Nonsuch. I bought the single before this one.
0: Some such or other.
1: That's at number 75. And then you're going to play immediately after that the rather mysterious and dreamy number 5 hit.
0: Dick Marks.
1: Dick Marks and Hazard, former Belgian player. It all comes together. So there we go.
0: Oh, would it?
1: That'll work.
0: Okay. So,
1: okay, bye.
0: So XTC Foist, yeah?
1: Yes.
0: Okay, let's do it, shall we? Hopefully.
1: There it is.

0: That was XTC there, and we will play the other song by Richard Marx after the ads because of Bobby's perfect timing. Okay, so we'll see you after the break. Okay, the break ads, the ad breaks even, will be up now.
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0: And now for part two of 101. This week we have Richard Marx with Hazard that came in at number...
10: five.
0: Five.
10: And he did kill her.
0: Huh?
10: So, you'll hear it. The lyrics, the lyrics.
0: Oh,
10: lyrics.
0: Okay.
10: Yeah. I think he did.
0: Waves. Okay. Richard Marx, out of 10.

0: And as if by magic, Bobby.
1: So last week you did World Cup factoids and whatnot.
0: Certainly did, Stanley.
1: You seem to have used them all up, because the ones I got are terrible. So let's go.
0: So, poor excuses so far. Yeah.
1: So far, yes. But what I have also done, and I'm going to just, and again, because I was rushed out on an errand against my own...
0: Better judgment and will,
1: yeah. I didn't get time to tailor these and make them less bad. So some of them are going to be dull. Some of them are going to be quite dull. And occasionally...
0: Very dull.
1: You decide.
0: What are they about?
1: All of the countries that are in this year's World Cup.
0: Ugly, so ugly.
1: Sit back for the next 48 minutes.
0: Where's Cape Verde?
1: It's here.
0: Right.
1: Cape Verde is one of the world's youngest nations geologically. Its volcanic islands are still growing in places.
0: Ooh.
1: Makes its first ever World Cup appearance.
0: Usually at the side of the volcano.
1: Year. What are? Cape Verde's?
0: Yeah.
1: Yeah.
0: Volcanoes are growing in... never mind.
1: I heard a fact today that isn't on my list, and it's better than any of the facts on my list. Netherlands, this year's World Cup Netherlands team doesn't feature a single player from any of the Eredivisie. So there's not... It's
0: oh, really?
1: The first time they've had...
0: Wow.
1: Yeah, which seems bad. Mm. Whereas the team they play, Japan, had two Eredivisie players in their team.
0: Oh.
1: So, yeah.
0: And did you know that, people call Netherlands Holland?
1: Yeah, I don't like that.
0: Holland,
1: that's in Netherlands,
0: Holland,
1: isn't it?
0: Holland is just a small area within the Netherlands.
1: Yes.
0: That used to supply trade to the world, South America. And they started calling that region Holland. And that's how Holland came about. And it's not Holland, it's Netherlands.
1: Alan Shearer still calls it Holland.
0: Does he now?
1: Yes, he does.
0: I had to switch him off. I couldn't stand his voice. Anyway.
1: This shows a lot of these facts aren't very good, so I'm going to have to...
0: Just go through.
1: On the fly.
0: Rubbish or not.
1: Listen how rubbish this fact is. Croatia reached a World Cup final despite having a population of under 4 million. What does that mean? I mean... If you've got more than 4 million...
0: What it means is you didn't bloody vet these.
1: No, I didn't. Germany has appeared in more World Cup semi-finals than any other nation.
0: So?
1: Great fact there. Let me just go further up my list. Sticking with the teams. New Zealand was the first self-governing country to grant women the right to vote nationwide in 1893. So that's good.
0: So I think I read that out about 6 months
1: Did
0: ago.
1: Did you indeed? Yeah. It's not going well. Finland, not in the World Cup. They shouldn't be on this list. Norway knighted a penguin. Sir Niels Olav, a king penguin who lives in Edinburgh Zoo. And he is an honorary officer in the Norwegian's King Guard. Mm. Makes no sense.
0: Is he in the flightless division?
1: Push the button.
0: Push the button.
1: He is not.
0: Why do we have a button?
1: Japan, we've had this fact before. France is the most visited country on Earth. Sure, we've had that fact before too. Doesn't matter, it was ages ago. The most visited country on Earth, attracting around 100 million international visitors annually. So that's a fact about
0: France.
1: That's a good
0: one, yeah. Yeah.
1: Germany has over 1,500 different types of sausage. And Belgium produces more than 1,500 types of beer. And Belgium are currently 1-0 down to Egypt. Not that you should be watching the football, you should be listening to us. But the way these are going, I suggest you probably have already turned off a long time back. I don't get this, but I'll go with it. South Africa has three capital cities.
0: Johannesburg.
1: They've got...
0: Bloemfontein.
1: Bloemfontein, which is its judicial capital.
0: Yeah, and there's...
1: Cape Town.
0: And there's the one in the east.
1: Pretoria.
0: Pretoria, yeah.
1: Executive legislative.
0: Afrikaans.
1: Yeah.
0: Capital.
1: Egypt has a desert known as the White Desert, which is filled with surreal rock formations.
0: It also has a blue river and a white river.
1: And a white river. But yet they play in...
0: The Blue Nile and the White Nile.
1: I had a good fact about Brazil, but I can't find it. I will find that again. One second. Again, if you give me more time and prep.
0: Their football team is called Celseo.
1: Their national team?
0: Yeah.
1: I thought it was Brazil.
0: Yeah, it's Celseo is Portuguese for squad or team.
1: Ah. Yeah. Your facts are better than mine this week. Brazil also is the only nation to have played in every single FIFA World Cup.
0: That's correct.
1: So that's good.
0: I said that one last week, but never mind.
1: You did. They wore white kits until the 1950 World Cup disaster. Now, they don't say what the disaster is. They must have just not done very well.
0: Great molasses flood.
1: And the famous yellow shirt was created afterwards in a national design competition.
0: And their nickname is the Canarios.
1: Because of the yellow shirts.
0: Correct. As opposed to they'd send them down mines.
1: Well, Cape Verde, their national team's nicknamed the Blue Sharks. And much of their player pool comes from sharks.
0: Phil.
1: It says here, Croatia's red and white checkered kit is based on the national coat of arms. Not a modern design gimmick. Nobody said it was. Very defensive, that. England's 1950 loss to the USA was so shocking that some British readers reportedly thought that the 1-0 scoreline was a printing error.
0: At least we didn't hear about that for the past 76 years.
1: To be fair.
0: Unlike some other game.
1: In 1998, Iran's...
0: I'll tell you this now, it's no coming home.
1: It's no coming home, no.
0: And as I said last week in my facts, it wasn't invented in Britain. It was invented in China.
1: That's last week. Well, we're on this week's facts. We don't talk about last week. Scotland have been to loads of World Cups, that's vague, and somehow never escaped the group stage.
0: They haven't been to loads.
1: No, that's what, like three, maybe?
0: Like two? Two in the last 30 years?
1: Yeah, I'm not having that.
0: The
1: USA finished third at the first World Cup in 1930, and that remains their best result. And I'd say it'll stay that way for a long time.
0: It's only three teams, though, isn't it?
1: Yeah, no, there are two, I think. and I'll give you one more because these are just shockingly bad. India, France. Yeah. France spans 12 time zones because of its overseas territories, more than any other country.
0: That's cheating.
1: And I'll give you one more.
0: No, Russia, maybe, but not France.
1: Yeah. Nepal, who aren't in the World Cup, as we all know, shouldn't be on this list. They have a flag that isn't rectangular. It's the world's only national flag.
0: It's triangle.
1: That's triangular.
0: Yeah.
1: So there you go. Fantastic facts this week. Must try harder. You try, Will. We've run out of facts. There are no more facts.
0: Really? We've done all the facts. On the planet.
1: Yep.
0: Okay. Did you know your facts are crap?
1: I did. It says that here. I didn't want to read it out. And Saudi Arabia has no permanent rivers. There we go. There's all the facts. Every single one of them. I'm done.
0: Well done.
1: I'll go back to ghost stories next week and haunted goblins.
0: Yeah, right, yeah. So we normally play a song for this, but I can't find a song called What a Load of Crap.
1: I'd say there is.
0: Yeah. So should we play? We'll just play this, shall we?
1: I'll try harder next time. I'm so sorry.

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0: Simple Minds.
1: Mm.
0: There you go. So that was Simple Minds with Alive and Kagan.
1: Can't remember what other songs were in there, but Roxy Music was in there. I do remember that.
0: Yeah, there was another one that was there.
1: John Tokoloshe.
0: John Kongos, Tokolosh yeah. Man. Others we played as well. So there you go. Yeah. So welcome back. It's 21:49. Got about 7 or 8 minutes left. We can throw in a couple of tunes.
1: I think so. Thanks for still listening.
0: Yeah, thank you. Yeah, and it's nice of Bobby to turn up as well. So.
1: Part-timer these days.
0: Hoo-ha. But, yeah, I hope you enjoyed all the music anyway, but we will continue with... Do you like Alanis Morissette?
1: She's the greatest.
0: Is she? She's not.
1: Sure.
0: No. No, we'll go with Kirsty instead. Take this.

0: Bob Dylan there with She Belongs to Me. Cracking tune. That was the time to say goodbye.
1: It's gone fast for me.
0: It has, yeah. It really has, yeah.
1: You've really made the
0: evening fly by, Bobby.
1: Indeed.
0: Yeah.
1: I was sat outside in my car for hours, too scared to come in.
0: Well, we hope you enjoyed the show, and we will, of course, be back again.
1: We will.
0: And, yeah. Okay. Yeah. Thank you for listening, guys, wherever and whoever you are. Yeah, let yourself know in future. You know, take the mask off and don't be afraid.
1: Please. And if you're staying up to watch Iran, I had a pun and it's gone. This has just been...
0: This is not meant to be Iraq, you know, where they keep the CDs.
1: Push that button!
0: No, I'm not going to. I'm not going to because it was a stupid joke.
1: I liked
0: it. If not a tad better than your facts. Still... We shall continue. We'll play a tune now. Good night, everybody. Look after yourselves. This is Ashton, Gardner and Dyke. And it's not a team of solicitors.

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Bienvenue and welcome to another edition of Ultrasounds here on Liffey Sound 96.4 FM with myself, Gary Gibson. So, what have we got on this episode? Well, before that, if you're listening live on a Thursday, you can send me a WhatsApp, 01 610 9339. Outside Ireland, 00353 1610 9339. 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So what have we got? We've got new, we've got old. Permafrost, Feline, and then the classics. Pink Floyd, Led Zeppelin. And if you listen all the time, I know you do, we start with a brand new band. They're an up-and-coming band. They're called Depeche Mode. This is a track called Something to Do from Some Great Reward, and this is the metal mix.

For May 1974, Motown decided to get two of their biggest label hit makers, Diana Ross and Marvin Gaye, to record a duet album. And that is one of the tracks they did. Stop, Look, Listen to Your Heart. It's a pity people wouldn't do that at the moment. And before that, My Beloved Depeche Mode, From Some Great Reward, their fourth studio album, we heard Something to Do, the metal mix. Now we're going to have a classic from, what is it called? Songs in the Key of Life. Yes, by Mr. Stevie Wonder. This is Ebony Eyes.

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0: from the 2018 film called Amazing Grace. Do you even have to say that it is Aretha Franklin? How I Got Over. Pretty good, eh? So I always like to keep you guessing on ultrasounds. So wait till after the break.
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from his debut studio album called Unfinished Monkey Business. King Monkey, Ian Brown with What Happened To You, Part 2. And before that, James Brown with The Boss. I mean, I could almost be a professional. James Brown, Ian Brown. And then I could follow it probably with a track by June Brown from the EastEnders soap opera. But it's not. This is Max Sedgley. Put your teeth back in, Gary. And this is called Happy.

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From their 2016 album called Good Times, that's a track by the Monkees called Me and Magdalena, especially for Jerry Whelan. Now, the next song, I probably don't even have to introduce it. Everybody knows it by this. If you're from the 70s, Top of the Pops.

from 1969. Honky Tonk Woman by the Rolling Stones. Before that, Pink Floyd, Wish You Were Here. And that sweet of three crackers, it was Led Zeppelin, Whole Lotta Love. Now we're going to have a bit of Dire Straits from 1979. Lady Rider.

Some people think that I just throw this program together, but of course I don't. There is extensive planning goes into it, because you have to go from Lady Writer by Dire Straits, so Lady Writer, to The Smiths, This Charming Man.

Now, from the Smiths, Barrett enjoyed that. Kevin's banjaxed after plastering. But I mean, he could have been plastering and putting, what? A mirror in the bathroom, correct.

look, it is ultrasounds after all, and every now and again I have to just put something weird, something dark in the show. That is the debut studio album by The Soft Moon, and it's just called The Soft Moon is the album. Breed the Fire. Now we're going to Chicago for a Lithuanian artist called Feline, F-E-E-L-I-O-N. This is a track called Blood Sisters. And yes, this is a bit more dark, weird synth pop.

Now, speaking of sisters, what a fantastic link. The Women's Collective Ireland Lucan Branch are having an International Women's Day event, and it's happening Friday, the 6th of March, 10 a.m. to 2:30 p.m. Tickets are €25. And what do you get? You get Twin Soul Meditation with Katrina McKenna, Claim Your Canvas Painting Workshop, lovely, two-course lunch, live music, and as I say, only €25. So to get in touch, as spaces are limited, email lucan@womenscollective.ie, or you can contact them on WhatsApp 083-860-7947 or 089-617-5019. So that's Carol's Gastro Pub in the village, Friday the 6th of March, 10 a.m. to 2:30 p.m. Join them there, €25. This is Permafrost from Oslo in Norway. And this is a track from their album, The Light Coming Through. This is Care.

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December 12th, 1971, that was released. A Horse With No Name by American folk rock trio America. What a classic song. And she's waited patiently all night. And Sandra, this is especially for you.

Ah, there they go, Sandra. Toto. Finally some decent music, she says. Now, Man on the Run is a new documentary directed by Morgan Neville, and it explores Paul McCartney's life and music after the Beatles broke up, focusing on formation of Wings and his relationship with Linda McCartney. And one of the songs I heard played is from Band on the Run, and it's a track called Let Me Roll It.

0: another favourite of mine, indie rock band, American indie rock band. They're called Warpaint. Seen them live a couple of times, absolutely brilliant. That's new song. And we might have a couple of new songs after the break.
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from her upcoming sixth studio album called The After Party. That is Licky Lee with a track called Lucky Again. So I always keep you guessing what I'm going to play next. How about a bit of Georgia Smith? And this is a track called High.

from Montreal, Quebec, Canada. That is an artist called Magi Merlin. And that's a track called Pop Star. And if you're looking to find her, it's spelled M-A-G-I and then Merlin, M-E-R-L-I-N, Magi Merlin. Time for a bit of Wolf Alice, White Horses.

there they go. Wolf Alice, White Horses. Now, before I play the last track, let's get the administration out of the way. If you'd like a request, you can email me ultrasoundsradioshow@gmail.com. You can follow me on Instagram @ultrasoundsradioshow, X or Twitter @LSUltrasounds, and Blue Sky @ultrasounds. If you miss the show on a Thursday, those wonderful people in community radio, y'all are playing it on a Friday from 10 p.m. till midnight. And then those also wonderful people in Dublin South FM play the show on a Saturday from 9 p.m. till 11 p.m. And if you miss that, it's repeated here again on Lippy Sound Wednesday, 9 p.m. till 11 p.m. And then if you're a glutton for punishment, go to Mixcloud, look for the Lippy Sound FM profile, and all the ultrasounds playlists are up there. I think there's 426 or 27 of utter, I don't know what you want to say. Last track tonight is from a band that are from South Yorkshire, but now in living, recording in London. They're called Dead Letter. This is It Comes Creeping. So take care, stay safe, and I'll see you for another episode of Ultrasounds very, very soon. Bye.

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1: 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Teresa Quinn is my name, and I'm delighted to welcome and chat with many of our Irish authors here on Bookline about their works, fiction and non-fiction, and maybe even their writing journey. It's my pleasure to explore these avenues with all of our authors. And today my guest is Joseph Birchall, who has recently published his second novel, Reported Missing. Must say, I found it a real page-turner and I suppose, given it's very exciting, but it also raises so many other thoughts and feelings within you as you read it. You can contact us on info@liffysoundfm.ie, or indeed you can click on the icon on our webpage to listen, no matter where you are in the world. And we're also delighted to share our Bookline chats with some of our sister community radio stations. They've been Near FM on Dublin's north side, Phoenix FM in Blanchardstown, Together FM in Ballyfermot, Eden FM in Edenderry, Athlone, Castlebar, Connemara, Ross FM in Roscommon, Radio Corkabashkin in Kilkee, Kinvara, Yall and Kilkenny City community radio stations. And I do hope that their listeners and readers enjoy the chats as much as I enjoy having them. Indeed, I hope the authors enjoy them as well. And over the summer, that gives them extra ideas for different books to read, maybe stretching their imagination a little bit on books that they mightn't normally pick up if they were in a bookshop or when they're in the bookshop. So after all that long intro, Joseph, welcome back to Bookline and congratulations on the publication of Reported Missing.
2: Teresa, thanks so much. It's lovely to be back. It's a bit of a cottage industry you've got running there between all the stations. Fair play to your success as well. Like it's great. It's a great podcast, Bookline. It's great to listen to, and I've been listening to it over the last year. And yeah, fair play to you. To yours, congratulations on your success.
1: Well, I enjoy doing it, and I think it's important that we promote our Irish authors because they are a great asset to all of us and give us lots of switching off time to get into a book, even a talking book. It doesn't have to be, although to me, I love the feel of an actual book in my hand.
2: I used to do Kindle a lot, but now I've gone back. I'm the same. I've gone back to physical books. But like having met over the last year at different events, I've had the opportunity to meet some authors, and they are so supportive. I mean, people like Patricia Gibney, Jill Perdue, who's having her book launch tomorrow. It's not a zero sum game. Like it's not like there's only room at the top for so many. Like if somebody reads a Jill Perdue or Patricia Gibney and they go, oh, I like that. What else is out there? They might pick up my book and vice versa. It's not like, oh, or even people in later in life getting back into reading. They haven't read for a while and, oh, I really enjoyed reading that Patricia Gibney and I want to read another one. And then they look for other Irish similar genres. So it's, they are in themselves very encouraging as well. I don't feel it anyway. There's competitiveness amongst Irish authors.
1: No, I think they're very supportive of one another, whether they're in the genre that you write in or in another genre. Mm. The fact that they can maybe do a little bit to help you get on another step or get your book more publicised is it's a very generous group of people that are working.
2: 100%, 100%, I agree, yeah.
1: So it's not that long ago since In Plain Sight was out. That was your debut novel. So did you find the pressure great on yourself to, I won't say improve, but to make this one as good or if not better than In Plain Sight? Like, as you were writing it, knowing it was the second one, did that impinge on your...
2: Well, I won't say it was pressure. There was an excitement there to make it as good as, but I think, like, yeah, I think it's a little better. But it's a bit shorter. It's not as complicated a story. There's a lot of setup in book one, in Plain Sight, where we learn about Darcy Doyle, we learn about Mick and Kelly, the criminal Frank Kavanagh. So a lot of the groundwork has been done in book one, as well as the crime. Maybe that's why it went, why it was a longer novel. Whereas now I have the character set up, and now I can kind of have more fun with them, and not have to explain where they're from and their backgrounds. So people who read book two can go, oh, where does Darcy Doyle? What's her background? Okay, so now you can go back and read one. And it starts when she's like 8 years of age. So it's like, yeah, do that. Also in book two, it's, and every series has this challenge where you need to be able to pick up book two, book three, book four as a standalone novel and get it. And understand where Darcy's coming from without having to have an information dump, too much exposition on the page. Like Darcy walks into the room. Darcy was 8 years old, and she has a. You have to be loyal to the person, to the readers who have already read the first one or two, but at the same time, give a little bit of information as where she's coming from. And some of the twists in book one with Darcy, with Mick and with Frank, and their relationships, without being a twist again. But at the same time, you have to explain, well, they are, there's a connection there, if you know what I mean. Regarding pressure, no, I didn't. Pullback publishers are very encouraging, as are other writers and different things. And the Gay Shortland, the editor, is very, very, like, extremely helpful. And they're there. It's a win-win situation. So there, it's just, no. I didn't feel any pressure. I was very, very much minded by them, let's say.
1: Good. That's good to hear. So, like, what sparked the idea for Reported Missing? What sparked that in your head?
2: There was a documentary, but before that, there was, like, years ago, I had read a poem, and I don't know, it stuck with me. It was a Seamus Heaney poem, and his brother, Seamus Heaney's brother, was, when he was four, was killed by a car. His name was Christopher, and he had written a poem called Midterm Break. And I had asked, and for whatever that phrase, I'll tell you now, stuck with me, of a four-year-old boy. And I had asked the Seamus Heaney estate if I could use it as the kind of epigraph in the poem, in the book, and they allowed me to use it on the first page. And it was wearing a poppy bruise on his left temple, he lay in the four-foot box as in his cot. No gaudy scars, the bumper knocked him clear. A four-foot box. A foot for every year. So that image of the 4 foot box, I don't know, it just stayed with me. And then when my wife had sent me a clip from a documentary a couple of years ago, and it was a man who reported his son missing. And when the police went to his partner's house, she denied any knowledge of them even having a son. So, like, that was like, wow. So, like, truth is always stranger than fiction. So from there it kind of started. So the whole book itself kind of starts from this frantic search of the four-year-old boy Alfie missing, and then a grim discovery is kind of made in the Dublin mountains a few days later. But then they think it's kind of case closed, but then the discovery of this boy's body, it kind of leaves more kind of more questions than answers, I suppose. That's the phrase, isn't it?
1: And it certainly does. So, like, we've met Darcy Doyle and Mick Kelly in book one, and yes, I agree with you. You have to give enough in book two that you're not boring the reader who has read and knows them well from book one. But you have to give a smidgen of background for somebody who's reading book two as a standalone, you know, because they are a standalone. So, like, what has changed for Darcy and Mick Kelly, from we met them in book one? Like, has
2: Well,
1: life changed?
2: as you said, well, it's the first book is set over 7 days in that leads up until October, and now it's a couple of months later, and it's over a week as well, 7 days, and the seventh day is Christmas Day, so it's that kind of thing. The next book three is after that, and the last day is Valentine's Day, is the week that Valentine's Day. So it's kind of like it's a bit concise. But as you said, yeah, you don't want to give just a big information dump. You don't want it to be too much. But as they say, you learn a lot from a person, not just a character in a book, by their actions than rather what they say. So by seeing how Darcy reacts, she's a lot more confident, I'd say, in this book than the first one. The first one, she was working domestic violence, and then got recruited to the NBCI, the National Bureau of Criminal Investigations. And so we see her more confident. Her boyfriend Sean, who was an undercover cop, was shot, so he's paralyzed now, and she's trying to help him recuperate. So she has him in the house trying to recuperate, and then at the same time she's trying to do her job, which takes up a huge amount of our time. Mick has kind of, I don't know what the correct phrase is, fallen off the wagon, I suppose, and he's out of recovery. But so he's now back on this case. He's having a bit of trouble with his daughter, his ex-wife again, and his neighbor, the Croatian neighbor, Irene, is kind of, that relationship is blossoming. Frank Kavanagh is the criminal. His estranged daughter turns up, and she's been assaulted by a group of boys from her school. But one of the boys is the grandchild of another rival criminal gang boss, Jimmy Gallagher. So he has to make this decision to go after Jimmy Gallagher or not, knowing the whole world it's gonna the whole world will implode if he goes after Jimmy Gallagher. There's a few new characters as well. Oscar Helique, he's an Estonian hitman, hired by Frank to come in and, I suppose, murder by proxy, without getting his hands wet, dirty. And then we have Barry Boyle. He's kind of this kind of not he's kind of stole him a little bit from Mattress Mick. Barry Boyle is kind of he runs Barry's beds, and big shiny teeth, and kind of the what's the RT presenter with the dyed black hair and the big shiny teeth, Marty. And so that kind of character. So he was an ex-school friend of Frank. So it's I suppose, yeah, Darcy being more confident, Mick's road recovery, and then Frank going after the crime boss, between them all. Yeah, so as you said, it is a whole standalone as on its own, without giving too much away. Sure, Plain Sight is always out there. If anyone really wants to know about her and her background, they can go and pick that one up. Which, actually, interesting, looking at the sales, that one is doing nearly as well. The first one now has kind of gone up again, as well as the new one. So obviously people are doing exactly as you said. They're kind of going back and re and reading where she came from.
1: But the investigation gets much more complicated with, the nuances and the new characters who come in, than it first appears at the very beginning. So did you always know where the story was heading, or did it evolve as you went along and surprise you too?
2: Well, you know this now, and you probably had other writers talking about it, where you have pantsers and plotters. You know that term. So you have the plotter who's makes their book almost like, in the movies you see the serial killer detective, and he has everything plotted out on a big board, and red thread going from one to the other. I've seen that novelists do that, and chapter 23 is this is exactly what's going to happen. And then you have the likes of pantsers like to just sit down, like Lee Child. And I was at Tana French's recent book launch, and she said the same thing. She just sits down and starts writing and doesn't really know what's going to unfold, and then has to go back and correct it when she sees where the story's going. Lee Childs sits down on the 1st September of a year and says, writes down, Jack Reacher walks into the bar or walked into the town, and just takes it from there. I was the other way. I was very much a plotter, but as now on book three, I'm kind of becoming more hybrid and allowing the characters to kind of take the journey in themselves. And surprise, it is really surprising. And it does go, they do take on a life of their own. And it's almost like you're watching them sometimes do it, but you're writing it, but you're watching it. And so it's kind of a cross. So in this, in the third book, Beyond the Pale, I did allow, maybe that comes from confidence in your writing a little bit as you're evolving. And in the third book, I thought I knew who the killer was, and then suddenly it was somebody else.
1: Totally.
2: And it kind of took me by surprise. So yeah, it is that. I remember my friend, a writer, Jean Granger, telling her husband once, like going to bed and saying, oh my God, whatever the character's name was, Frank's going to die. And it was kind of like she had just watched a series on Netflix or something and going like, it was revealed, the story revealing itself to her. And I think that comes from more and more you go on, I suppose you allow the characters, especially when you're working with the characters, they do kind of, they're with me every day. And I think of them every day. I think of Darcy every day, and yeah, she's out there somewhere, but then you kind of, it almost feels impossible to think that they're not real, for me anyway.
1: Well, isn't that the criteria for a good character, that you feel they're real, even as the reader reading about them? So, you know, the theme of parental fear runs definitely through the novel from start to finish. Did becoming aware of, you know, modern anxieties about children and safety, did that influence the story in any way?
2: Yes. Definitely. Yeah. Like, for anyone who's a parent, like, you're far more aware these days of how vulnerable children are, not just on the street, but in their bedrooms as well, and how quickly lives can change and their lives can change. It's almost like an underlying fear all the time, far so more than when I was growing up. I was kind of there was Generation X and the last generation to kind of, in our teens and earlier, to go out from our homes in the morning in the summertime and kind of have to be called back for lunch and then be gone again until the evening. And even when it was dark, and then have our parents going on the road looking for us. So whereas that's unthinkable now, really, and especially in Dublin anyway. So what interested me is a little bit of how that fear kind of evolves over that time. And like nowadays we have this constant information, and every incident anywhere in the world is immediately visible to us. And there is this heightened sense of risk, even though reality is not like that. Like, Ireland is a very safe country. Dublin is a very safe city in comparable to the rest of the world. A murder of a stranger rarely happens. There's a connection between a victim and a criminal in most cases. You do have the likes of Aisling Murphy, who was killed, and no connection to the killer at all. But you see how much that news space that took up in our media. And that just shows how safe we are, because it is an anomaly. So kind of in Reported Missing, then, that kind of fear of the opening, the prologue is the four-year-old boy going missing on his community day, and we do have that that, so it's kind of like I was kind of pushing that fear when it's to its extreme, and that, it's something that every parent can relate to when they're not visible for a moment, and you're in a crowded street in Grafton Street and the child is not there. Every parent knows that panic.
1: And it is definitely a panic.
2: It's a panic. And 99.99% of the time, they're just around the corner, or something has grabbed our attention. But it's like, yeah, our minds automatically just go to this worst case scenario, which is not going to happen or shouldn't, won't happen. But it's just, yeah, it is. So it's kind of maybe playing on that a little bit.
1: You mentioned Dublin there, and Dublin in reported missing, Dublin is very much it's like a character in the book. It's the background to it. It's the overall of the book in some ways. So, like, how important was the fact of setting it in Dublin to set the tone of the whole book?
2: But Dublin is my city, and as you're flying into from Dublin Airport, you can see all of Dublin, and there's a lot of diversity in that, and it's a perfect city for a crime fiction in a way. It's compact, but yet at the same time you can cross it quite quickly in 30 minutes. Well, if you're a Garda car, you can, but it's very complex. There's worlds within worlds. So you can have, like, from a short distance, there's a lot of extremes. You could have wealth, hardship. You can have the coastal mansions of Dalkey and Killiney, and then you've inner city flats, and then geographically you have Dublin mountains and the quietness of the mountains, but then you have the pulse of crowded streets, I suppose. So that kind of contrast is very important. It creates a kind of tension in itself, and police procedural novels, which this is a crime fiction, it's really important for it. Also, like any Dubliner would tell you, and this goes for Ireland really as well, not just Dublin, where it's like you can go into town and often it's hard not to bump into someone or someone you know who knows somebody. That often happens, but then you have that anonymity as well in Dublin. If you want to be anonymous, you can disappear, if you like, by choice or not, but you can disappear. So but Dubliners themselves, like, it's Dublin, like there's a witticism there of Dubliners, and they're very observant and sharp. They wear their hearts on their sleeves a lot. Like, you know where you are with Irish people, but with Dubs as well. And they get it. So I suppose that, as exactly as you said, so that Dublin is very good for making a character in its own right. And it's nice to throw in a few local names. I had changed a lot of the names, and the editor says there's no need to change the names of pubs and places as long as you're not speaking harshly of them, or you're not discriminating them in any way. It's okay to use the genuine names. So I like that people can read it and go like, oh yeah, I know where that is. You know, there's a familiarity to it, and an authenticity as well to the novel. And as you said, it makes the character more real, because you can picture her or him walking down that street or visiting that pub. I've been to that pub, I've been to whatever. Yeah, you're right. Yeah, but as you said, yeah, a character. Yeah, it's good. I do try that to make the city. And some people may use it with the weather, but yeah, I do try to make the character, the city, a character in its own right, as you said, Teresa.
1: Yes, and I think it comes across very much the fact that not only do you make the character, but you know this character very, very well.
2: Yeah, I do. Yeah, as I said, like, she's with me a lot. And as you're reading now, I'm actually editing book three, and I'm plotting book four. So I've spent a lot of time with her and with him, and especially in the early hours of the morning when the house is quiet and you're there on your own with them, and they're kind of like they take up space in your almost physically when you're thinking about them, and you can just picture them I think writers today are very visual, and the book, as you read it, it's people have said it's very cinematic, because I think that's because we get our stories a lot from the TV, so, and from movies, as opposed to like 50 years ago, people would get their characters. So it's easier for us to visualize the characters for in our novels because of that, because we see it all the time in TV and Netflix and all that thing. So it is very, very visual. But yeah, I do, and then also they have to be characters you enjoy spending time with. So even Frank Kavanagh, I like him a lot. Mick, even though he is the criminal, a bit of an anti-hero, and he has what he goes through now in this one. Really, there is a continuation in book three. So now Jimmy Gallagher in book three now goes after Frank, and in book one, it actually says once Frank Kavanagh disappears, all hell's going to break out in Dublin, and that's exactly what happens at the end of book three, and then hopefully that launches us into. Well, I haven't heard from Poolbeg about book four now, to be honest. But I'm going ahead. I'm
1: You're going
2: plowing ahead
1: ahead
2: anyway.
1: anyhow.
2: I'm going ahead whether I hear from them or not.
1: Well, this is it. Darcy Doyle is going ahead too. She's
2: Yeah,
1: not
2: Darcy.
1: staying
2: Yeah, Darcy. I
1: quiet.
2: can't. She's not. She's not. She's going ahead. Whether she doesn't care about me or Nick Kelly doesn't care about me. They're going to live on, and into the future. And then like I'm getting to an age now where I'm starting to think of the future. I'm starting to think of the pensions and the thoughts of sitting on a cafe in Paris writing these stories, or in the looking at the over the Côte d'Azur in Nice. Is very, very nice said, and that will occupy my mind and fill the hours. But no matter who, if nobody reads them or not, they'll fill my hours and they'll be alive anyway.
1: Well, listen, it's been great fun chatting with you, Joseph, about reported missing and reliving some of In Plain Sight. I hope they both do very well for you, and I look forward to book three. Can't wait to hear what they're up to next. So, from Teresa Quinn, Bookline, Joseph Burchell, and Reported Missing, it's long live, God bless, and good reading.

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